loftiness of expression in Handel's music transcend any boundaries. The soloists joining the Mendelssohn Choir are Ying Fang, soprano, Reginald Mobley, countertenor, Timothy Fallon, tenor, and Alexander Elliott, baritone, with the Mendelssohn Choir of Pittsburgh, directed by Matthew Mahaffey. After the opening symphonia with the Pittsburgh Symphony, Timothy Fallon gets us started singing Comfort Ye My People, and Every Valley Shall Be Exalted. Here is Manfred Honeck to conduct the Pittsburgh Symphony Orchestra, Handel's Messiah.

0: The Mendelssohn Choir of Pittsburgh singing George Frideric Handel's Messiah, ending the first half with His yoke is easy, His burden is light. Manfred Honeck, Pittsburgh Symphony Music Director, conducted. The soprano was Ying Fang, Reginald Mobley, countertenor, Timothy Fallon, tenor, and Alexander Elliott, baritone, with the Mendelssohn Choir of Pittsburgh prepared by their director, Matthew Mahaffey. Still to come in this Pittsburgh Symphony broadcast, the Hallelujah Chorus. Ying Fang will sing, I Know That My Redeemer Liveth. Alexander Elliott has The Trumpet Shall Sound with principal trumpet Micah Wilkinson. And we'll hear the Mendelssohn Choir of Pittsburgh keeping the action moving all along the way. Jim Cunningham here. My burthen is light. It's always a joy to be with you. Moon Doe and Jacob Joyce, associate conductors, help us with these broadcasts. Malia Toranjo is the president and CEO of the Pittsburgh Symphony. The broadcast is made possible by the Spanos Group of Raymond James, providing retirement and estate planning for our region since 1980. For information about the Spanos Group of Raymond James, 866-916-RETIRE. 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Member New York Stock Exchange, SIPC. The musicians of the Pittsburgh Symphony also enthusiastically support Pittsburgh Symphony Radio, which is distributed by PRX.
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2: 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I'm Lisa Simeone.
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0: It's Handel's Messiah from Heinz Hall in

Pittsburgh with the Pittsburgh Symphony and Manfred Honeck Music Director. The Mendelssohn Choir joins for this performance. I'm Jim Cunningham. For the 1741 premiere of Handel's Messiah, choristers were assembled from Dublin's cathedrals, the best available soloists, and instrumentalists were hired. The date of the premiere was set for April 13th. Messiah was a triumph. It gave universal satisfaction to all present and was allowed by the greatest judges to be the finest composition of music that has ever been heard. Such was the announcement from Faulkner's Journal. It took some time before Messiah enjoyed an equal success in London, where, in the words of H.C. Robbins Landon, there was strong opposition to hearing the words of the New Testament in a theater with actors and actresses of loose morals and dubious habits. Just the same, Handel's Messiah came to be recognized during the next decade as Handel's masterpiece. It was the last music he directed, only 8 days before he died, on the 14th of April, 1759. Messiah has more choruses than any of his oratorios except Israel in Egypt. The soloists in Messiah are commentators on, rather than participants or characters in the oratorio's story. Our soloists have gathered on stage. We have Reginald Mobley, countertenor, Ying Fang, soprano, tenor Timothy Fallon, and baritone Alexander Elliott. The Mendelssohn Choir of Pittsburgh are on the risers. They've been prepared by Matthew Mahaffey. And here is Manfred Honeck, the music director of the Pittsburgh Symphony Orchestra, part two of George Frideric Handel's Messiah.

Mendelssohn Choir at Heinz Hall. We heard soloist Ying Fang, the Chinese-born soprano who's been praised as indispensable at the Metropolitan Opera in Mozart, that from the New York Times, and she's said to have a voice that can stop time, pure and rich and open and consummately expressive, that word from the Financial Times of London. Last season, Ying Fang made her debut at the Vienna State Opera as Susanna in The Marriage of Figaro. She also sang it for the Handel and Haydn Society in Boston. Last season, she was at the Metropolitan Opera in Idomeneo, as conducted by Manfred Honeck. Reginald Mobley, countertenor, known to his colleagues as Reggie, sang at the coronation of Charles III in 2023. He also sang at the BBC Proms. He currently lives in Boston, Massachusetts. He was born in Gainesville, Florida. He went to Eastside High School there, and as a boy, he sang at Gainesville's Bethel Seventh-day Adventist Church. Reginald Mobley won an art scholarship to Davidson College in North Carolina. Then he attended Oakwood University in Huntsville, Alabama. He studied tenor and studied at the University of Florida in Gainesville. Our tenor, Timothy Fallon, was mentored by Marilyn Horn, the esteemed American mezzo-soprano from Bradford, Pennsylvania. Timothy Fallon sang at the 900-year-old Thomener Chor of Leipzig. He has worked with Helmut Rilling, Herbert Blomstedt, Maren Alsop, and Masaki Suzuki. Timothy Fallon was born in Binghamton, New York. His degree in music is from Westminster Choir College, and he has a master's in opera from Binghamton University and an artist diploma from the Juilliard School. Baritone Alexander Elliott is a graduate of the prestigious Marola Opera Program at the San Francisco Opera. He received the 2013 John Moriarty Award for his outstanding contribution to Central City Opera. Alexander Elliott is from Florence, South Carolina. He went to Florida State University, where he studied with David Okerlund. Jim Cunningham with you. Messiah by George Frederick Handel. Messiah has been heard in Pittsburgh for more than a century, first heard, no doubt, not long after the premiere, but the first documented performances took place with the Mozart Club from 1881 to 1918, a stretch of 31 years. Barry Miller, the manager of the Mendelssohn Choir for many years, now retired, put together a history of performance of Messiah in the city. When the Mozart Club disbanded, Dr. Ernest Lunt, who is music director of the Mendelssohn, took over the tradition with a performance in April of 1919 during the Christmas season. That ran for 30 years until 1949. Then the Pittsburgh Symphony picked up the idea of performing Messiah in December of 1950 and scheduled it for 61 seasons. There were some gaps in the schedules, but they were always short-lived. Many famous singers were imported as the soloists, often from New York. There were two from Chicago, a Metropolitan Opera star or two, including Frank Cuthbert, who sang with the choir five times. Alan Jones, in 1928, appeared in Messiah by Handel. He'd been in A Night at the Opera with the Marx Brothers, and he was the father of the famous vocalist Jack Jones from the pop music world. Nelson Eddy sang Messiah in December of 1931. We'll look forward to another performance of Handel's Messiah soon. The Pittsburgh Symphony Brass is always in a holiday mood. They perform this year, and last year we heard them perform Ding Dong Merrily on High, O Come Emmanuel, and In Dulci Jubilo in an arrangement by Harvey. Here are Micah Wilkinson, the principal of the Pittsburgh Symphony Brass, with Conrad Jones, Neil Bernson and Chad Winkler trumpets, William Caballero plays the horn, Doug Rosenthal trombone, John Sebastian Vera also trombone, and bass trombone Jeffrey D. Craig Knox is the tuba, James Benoit plays the timpani, and David Glover has percussion.

Pittsburgh Symphony Brass with In Dulce Jubilo. We also heard O Come, O Come, Emmanuel. That was arranged by Pascuzzi, and a Harvey arrangement of Ding Dong Merrily on High. Members of the cello section believe it's the most wonderful time of the year. The Pittsburgh Cello Quartet played holiday favorites after the concert on November 29, 2024. Here are Bronwyn Bannert, Michael DeBruin, Yunya Lo, and Charlie Powers cellos.

0: Irving Berlin's White Christmas and the Most Wonderful Time of the Year, written in 1963 by Edward Pola and George Weil, played by the Pittsburgh Cello Quartet at Heinz Hall, November 29th, 2025. I hope you enjoyed our presentation of Messiah with Manfred Honeck and the Pittsburgh Symphony. Harold F. Chambers III is the recording and mastering engineer at Heinz Hall. 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

A very formidable trio there. David Hazeltine piano, Ron Carter on bass, Al Foster on drums with Smoke Gets in Your Eyes. It's from David's recording, The Time Is Now. And the time is now for jazz. My name is Dave Schwann. Good to have you aboard. As always, we hope things are going well for you and yours, and we hope the music makes things even better. Bassist Alexander Claffey is up next. This is from his recording called Good Spirits. This group is in good spirits. Benny Benack III is on trumpet, Nicole Glover on tenor sax, Julius Rodriguez on piano, and Joe Farnsworth on drums. Here's a tune by Alexander dedicated to the bassist Gerald Cannon. It's called For the Great, Gerald Cannon.

bassist Alexander Claffey, with a tribute to another bassist, Gerald Cannon. Alexander calls that tune For the Great Gerald Cannon. It's from his recording Good Spirits. Alexander on bass, Benny Benack III on trumpet, Nicole Glover tenor sax, Julius Rodriguez piano, and Joe Farnsworth on drums. You're listening to Jazz with Dave Schwann and Vincent Herring.

Vincent Herring from his recording Preaching to the Choir, and a tune by the pianist in this quartet, Cyrus Chestnut, the tune called Minor Swing, Vincent on alto, Cyrus on piano, Yasushi Nakamura, the bassist, and Jonathan Blake on drums. We will shift gears now with Andrea Brockfeld and the music of Antonio Carlos Jobim from her recording Brazilian Whispers. Here is Amparo.

the music of Antonio Carlos Jobim, called Amparo. That tune featured on the CD Brazilian Whispers from Andrea Brockfeld. What a nice arrangement of that tune. That was Andrea on flute, Bill O'Connell on piano, Harvey S. on bass, Jason Tiemann on drums, and a guest guitarist, Ronnie Ben-Hur. You're listening to Jazz with Dave Schwann. Thank you again for joining us. Please stay with us. We have a lot more jazz ahead.

Miles, with his distinctive muted trumpet, and Someday My Prince Will Come, the opening cut of the album of the same name from Miles from 1961. Two tenor players here. We heard Hank Mobley first, then John Coltrane. This was Train's last session with Miles Davis. Wynton Kelly on piano, Paul Chambers on bass, and Jimmy Cobb on drums. You're listening to Jazz with Dave Schwann and tenor saxophonist Carlos Vega up next from his recording Art of the Messenger and a tune called Heed the Call.

That's Carlos Vega and his quintet with his tune called Heed the Call. It's from the recording Art of the Messenger with Carlos on tenor sax, Victor Garcia trumpet, Stu Mendman piano, Josh Ramos on bass, and Xavier Breaker on drums. We thank you again for joining us. Dave Schwann here. You're listening to the great American music we call jazz, and trombonist Steve Davis with the music of McCoy Tyner, Inner Glimpse.

0: trombonist Steve Davis and his Correlation Sextet with McCoy Tyner's Inner Glimpse. It's from the recording Correlations with Steve on trombone, Joshua Bruneau trumpet, Wayne Escoffery on tenor sax, Xavier Davis piano, Desron Douglas on bass, and Jonathan Barber on drums. And before that, tenor saxophonist Carlos Vega in his quintet from Art of the Messenger and Heed the Call.
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2: 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I'm Frank Dominguez. This week there's a ballad from the Iberian Sephardic tradition sung by the incomparable Montserrat Figueras, and an orchestral version of a traditional coastal Mexican dance by Jose Pablo Moncayo. That's next time on Concierto.
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3: Mendelssohn was 17 when he wrote his overture to A Midsummer Night's Dream. Richard Strauss completed his first horn concerto at 18. And Shostakovich was a relative old-timer when he wrote his first symphony at 19. On the next Chicago Symphony Orchestra program, Composers' Early Successes. That's the next CSO show. I'm Lisa Simeone.
1: 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Showers are likely with a chance of thunderstorms tonight after midnight with lows in the lower 60s. Tomorrow, sunny with highs in the upper 70s. Thursday, sunny with highs around 80 degrees. For Friday, mostly sunny in the morning, then becoming partly sunny. There's a 20% chance of showers and thunderstorms on Friday with highs in the upper 70s.

a quintet led by bassist Kyle Eastwood, son of Clint Eastwood. That, of course, is the music of Henry Mancini, Charade. It's from the CD called Cinematic, with Kyle on bass, Quentin Collins on trumpet, Brandon Allen sax, Andrew McCormick piano, Chris Higginbottom drums. Christian McBride is up next. You're listening to Jazz with Dave Schwann. A pleasure, as always, to have you with us, and thank you for your support of the great American music we call jazz. Bassist Christian McBride and his group Inside Straight up next from their recording Live at the Village Vanguard and the Fair Hope theme.

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1: Christian McBride and Inside Straight with Christian's tune called The Fair Hope Theme. That's from the recording Live at the Village Vanguard. Sets done in December of 2014 at the great club, The Village Vanguard in New York City. Christian McBride, of course, on bass, Steve Wilson on sax, Warren Wolf on vibes, Peter Martin on piano, and Carl Allen on drums. You're listening to Jazz with Dave Schwann and guitarist Russell Malone up next. He's joined by Ron Carter here on bass, Kenny Barron at the piano, Lewis Nash on drums, and a guest percussionist, Steve Kroon. This is from Russell's recording called Sweet Georgia Peach. Here is Rise.

Blue in Green. From Bill Evans, of course, from the great album on the Riverside label called Portrait in Jazz. The great Bill Evans Trio from 1959. Bill at the piano, Scott LaFaro bass, Paul Mosian on drums. And before that, guitarist Russell Malone from his recording Sweet Georgia Peach with Rise, along with Russell, Ron Carter on bass, Kenny Barron piano, Lewis Nash on drums, and Steve Kroon with additional percussion. Just a couple samples of the great American music we call jazz. Dave Schwann here. We have a lot more jazz to come. We hope you can stay with us. Thank you for joining us. Here's guitarist Carlos Barbosa Lima.

guitarist Carlos Barbosa Lima with I Got Rhythm from his recording Music of the Americas. And guitarist Peter Bernstein is up next from his recording What Comes Next. Drummer Joe Farnsworth gets us started with Dizzy Gillespie's Kun Alma.

From the recording What Comes Next, Dizzy Gillespie's classic Kun Alma with Alma. It's from guitarist Peter Bernstein. And joining Peter, Sullivan Fortner on piano, Peter Washington on bass, and Joe Farnsworth on drums. You're listening to Jazz with Dave Schwann, and we go next to the city of Kuala Lumpur, to the club called No Black Tie. This is a great CD from Jeremy Montero at the piano, Jay Anderson is on bass, and Louis Nash is here on drums. From the recording, live at No Black Tie, Kuala Lumpur, Duke Ellington's Prelude to a Kiss.

Great music by the great Duke Ellington. Prelude to a Kiss, beautifully played by Jeremy Montero at the piano, Jay Anderson on bass, Louis Nash on drums. From the recording, Live at No Black Tie, Kuala Lumpur. You're listening to Jazz with Dave Schwann. We heard bassist Peter Washington a little while ago with Peter Bernstein on guitar. Well, Mr. Washington is back now with Mulgrew Miller on piano. Tony Redis is on drums for Mulgrew's tune called Tongue Twister.

Pianist Mulgrew Miller with his tune Tongue Twister from his recording Time and Again. We also heard Peter Washington, bass, Tony Ritas, drums. We thank you so much for joining us this hour and hope you enjoyed all the great American music we call jazz. Dave Schwann finishing up with the Verve Jazz Ensemble and the title cut to their CD, Connect the Dots.

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Bobby West on piano from his recording Leimert Park After Dark, supported by Jeff Littleton on bass and Daniel Bejarano on drums. Thank you so much for joining me. You're with D. Alexander. We heard his composition, Shadow Ballet. So happy to be here with you. Hope you are well. More great music coming up just for you. So stay with me. This is Jazz.

from her recording quintet, Roxy Koss, and we heard her composition, You're There. And she's supported by Miki Yamanaka on piano, Alan Wentz guitar, Rick Rosato bass, Jimmy McBride drums, and Miss Koss is on tenor. And before that, we heard from Ernest Dawkins, Live the Spirit Residency presents The Young Masters, Volume 1, Coming of Age. We heard a composition by a phenomenal up-and-coming musician, pianist, Miss Alexis Lombre, her composition entitled I'm Tired. Started things off with Gregory Porter from All Rise with the composition Phoenix. And let's continue with the reimagination of Miriam Makeba by none other than the Grammy-nominated vocalist and songwriter Somi. Her recording, Zenzele, The Reimagination of Miriam Makeba, is a celebration of Miriam Makeba's invaluable musical contributions and messages of social justice. Here's Somi pairing with Gregory Porter, whom we heard earlier in the hour, with Love Tastes Like Strawberries.

From the album Duet with Gary Burton and Chick Corea, we heard Children's Song 6, right here with me, D. Alexander, and this is Jazz.

How beautiful is that, Carmen McRae? Too Late Now with George Shearing on piano. Absolutely incredible. And before that, we heard from Richard D. Johnson from his recording, First Glance. We heard his composition, No Wi-Fi. And he's accompanied by Cheryl Cassidy on alto, Alex Claffey bass, Mark Whitfield drums. And started things off with none other than Christian McBride and his big band for Jimmy, Wes, and Oliver with Miles Davis's composition, Milestone. Let's keep the music going with Mr. Marcus Rutz from his recording, Figure 2, Blueprints, New Designs, a nice duet with Adrian Ruiz on piano and Marcus Rutz on trumpet. Beatrice.

Wynton Kelly and his trio, Wes Montgomery, Smoking at the Half Note, with Wynton Kelly piano, Paul Chambers bass, Jimmy Cobb drums, and of course Wes Montgomery on guitar. We heard Unit 7, a Sam Jones composition. Thank you so much for joining me. I've had a great time. Hope you've enjoyed the music as well. Please let us know how you like it by emailing us at jazznetwork@wfmt.com. We certainly look forward to hearing from you. It's always a pleasure to extend this music to you and to hopefully you've learned something, heard something, or reminisced about something that you haven't heard in a long time. Music, classics, as well as new music. Thank you for joining me. You're with D. Alexander, and this is Jazz.

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Pianist Mark Carey from his recording Carry On, we heard the composition Afterthought. Right here with me, Dee Alexander. This is Jazz.

Bassman Charnette Moffett from his recording New Love, Swinging in the Realms, and that's what he's doing right now. We're just mourning the recent passing of Charnette Moffett. May he rest in peace and condolences to his family. And before that, we heard from Hinda Hoffman and the Soul Message Band from their recording and the title track, People. Let's continue on with Altoism, Cheryl Cassidy, Greg Ward, and Rajiv Haleem. We're going to take a listen to Rajiv's composition, Bembe's Kids.

Solo piano from Sir Roland Hanna from Everything I Love, the Stephen Sondheim classic comedy tonight. And before that, we heard from Louis and Ella, April in Paris. You've heard this music right here with me, D. Alexander, and this is Jazz.

here to perform a special musical tribute to Clark Terry, please welcome Herbie Hancock, Jimmy Heath, Wallace Roney, Buster Williams, Tootie Heath, performing Gingerbread Boy.

Cecile McLaurin-Salvant from Ghost Song. We heard her composition, Moon Song. And before that, we heard from Relief, a benefit for the Jazz Foundation of America's Musicians Emergency Fund, with Christian McBride doing My Job for Me. Thank you very much, Mr. McBride, introducing Herbie Hancock and his group on the composition Gingerbread Boy, featuring Wallace Roney, Jimmy Heath, Buster Williams, Albert Tootie Heath, with their

Melissa Aldana from her recording 12 Stars with the beautiful artwork of Cecile McLaurin-Salvant, quite a Renaissance woman. Here Melissa is teaming up with guitarist and producer Lege Lund on this recording, and also supported by Sullivan Fortner on piano, Pablo Menares bass, Kush Abedi on drums. And we heard the composition Los Ojos de Chile. Thank you so much for joining me. I've had a great time sharing this music with you. Hope you've enjoyed it. Please don't forget to share it with your children. And if you have any questions or comments, feel free to reach out to us at jazznetwork@wfmt.com. We certainly look forward to your comments. Please make sure that you take care of yourself until we are together again. You're with D. Alexander. Live every minute. Put yourself in it. This is your life, and this is jazz.

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John Coltrane from Coltrane for Lovers, McCoy Tyner piano, Jimmy Garrison bass, Elvin Jones drums, John Coltrane tenor, and the soothing, warm voice of Mr. Johnny Hartman. Thank you so much for joining me. You're with D. Alexander. Great music coming up just for you. So happy you decided to hang out with me during this time. Great things in store. Classics as well as new music. Hope that you are well and healthy. Stay with me. This is Jazz.

Music from three fine pianists. We just heard from John C. O'Leary III, the title track from his recording, The Sundering. Beautiful solo piano work there. And before that, we heard from Bill Charlap and his trio with the title track from Street of Dreams. He's accompanied by Peter Washington and Kenny Washington. And started things off with Gerald Clayton from Bells on Sand. We heard Peace Invocation featuring Charles Lloyd on saxophone. Let's keep the music going with a little lady with a powerful voice, Miss Catherine Russell. The title track from her recording, Send for Me.

That's Dee Dee Bridgewater from Red Earth, singing in the spirit that calls on her African and Malian ancestry and the reverence of jazz vocalists such as Billie Holiday and Ella Fitzgerald. We heard Red Earth, Mansani Cisse. And before that, we heard from Kenny Garrett, the title track from his recording, African Exchange Student. And let's keep the music going with Randy Weston from the Spirits of Our Ancestors with African Village, Bedford-Stuyvesant.

Munyango Jackson, percussionist extraordinaire who has worked with many greats such as Diane Reeves, Dede Bridgewater, just to name a few. His own recording, Morning Sun, and we heard the composition Peaceful Streams. Thank you for joining me. You're with D. Alexander. Happy to be here. Until we are together again, please take care of yourself. This is Jazz.

A couple of performances here by the ensemble from Canada, La Pietà. And let's begin with this by the Estonian composer Arvo Pärt. It's called Summa, S-U-M-M-A. And it was originally a choral piece, as Arvo Pärt often did. He made many different arrangements of single pieces of music, and in this case for strings. It is a setting of the Credo text from the Latin Mass originally. Angèle Dubaud with La Pietà and Summa by Arvo Pärt.

That music inspired in part by medieval chant, Renaissance polyphony. It's called Summa, but it was composed in 1977 by the Estonian composer Arvo Pärt, and then arranged from the original choral piece for strings, as we heard it there with La Pietà. Peter Van de Graaff here with this music, which was inspired by a dream had by the violinist-composer of the Italian Baroque, Giuseppe Tartini. He dreamt that the devil appeared to him and played him some wildly exotic and difficult music. The composer woke up and wrote down whatever he could remember from the dream and worked it into this, which is now known as the Devil's Trill Sonata. It's arranged here for violin and ensemble, originally just for violin and a couple of continuo instruments, but here is Angèle Dubaud with La Pietà.

Angèle Dubaud soloing with and conducting La Pietà in the so-called Devil's Trill Sonata by the Italian Baroque violinist-composer Giuseppe Tartini. Which brings us to the Mephisto Waltz, the Devil's Waltz, or the Dance in the Village Inn by Franz Liszt, inspired by Goethe's Faust. Here is pianist Daniel Barenboim.

Pianist Daniel Barenboim and The Dance in the Village Inn, or the Mephisto Waltz No. 1 by Franz Liszt. From music inspired by the devil to music which is a setting of Gregorian chant from the church, harmonized by Liszt and played by Leslie Howard.

Liszt's harmonization of some chants from the Latin Requiem, played by Leslie Howard. Now we come to some Scottish music. This is by Scottish composer, first of all, Alexander Mackenzie, but it is also very Scottish-inspired by the Highlands. It's called the Pibroch Suite, Rachel Barton Pine with a Scottish Chamber Orchestra conducted by Alexander Platt.

Rachel Barton Pine violin, Scottish Chamber Orchestra, Alexander Platt, the conductor, and that is the Pibroch, or Highland Suite, by Scottish composer Alexander Mackenzie. And here is a Scottish folk song arranged by Joseph Haydn. It's called The Ploughman. He arranged this for voice and a piano trio.

0: Lorna Anderson with the Eisenstadt Haydn Trio and Haydn's arrangement of that Scottish folk song called The Plowman.
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0: I'll be playing for you the Fourth Symphony of Beethoven with Andres Nelsons and the Vienna Philharmonic ahead. And a bit of Beethoven right now, the first of a couple of sets of variations we'll be hearing. And this based on a melody by a contemporary of Mozart's named Giovanni Paisiello, the famous aria Nel cor più non mi sento. But the variations by Beethoven, Cedric T. Bergion, piano.

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Peter Vandegraff here with you. Barry Tuckwell, famous as a horn player, and we will hear him in that role in just a few minutes. But first, we have him as conductor leading the London Symphony Orchestra in this famous excerpt from Die Walküre by Richard Wagner.

That the Ride of the Valkyries from Die Walküre by Richard Wagner. Performance by the London Symphony Orchestra and the conductor, a man who's better known for his horn playing. We're going to hear him play the horn in a moment, Barry Tuckwell. Music for horn and orchestra for you. Glazunov is coming up in a moment in that role, but right now we have something by not Wolfgang Amadeus Mozart, but his father, Leopold Mozart, who wrote a very successful horn concerto in D. Barry Tuckwell plays that now with the Academy of St. Martin in the Fields, conducted by Sir Neville Mariner.

That was a great horn player, Barry Tuckwell, with the Academy of St. Martin in the Fields, led by Sir Neville Mariner. Music by the father of Wolfgang Amadeus Mozart, Leopold Mozart, his D major horn concerto. This also for horn and orchestra. It is by Alexander Glazunov, and he called it the Idyll, the Idyll, an idyllic work for horn and strings. We have as soloist now Anton Hummer with the RIAS Sinfonietta, directed by Jiří Stadek.

Anton Hammer played the horn solo there with the strings of the RIAS Sinfonietta. That stands for Radio in the American Sector. It's a Berlin group, and you recall after World War II, Berlin was divided into various sectors, each governed by one of the Allied countries. This was in the American sector. Jiří Stadek was the conductor. That's called the Idyll, the Idyll, by Glazunov. Not as in someone's idolizing someone, but the idol as in idyllic or restful. That's what is reflected in that piece. It's a nice sentiment to have, restful, reflective. We're going to hear some more idols right now. Let's begin with this one from the Album for the Young, or Album for Children, literally, by Cécile Chaminade. This Idyll, idol, is played by Peter Jacobs.

from the album for children by Cécile Chaminade. That was Peter Jacobs at the piano for the Idylle, the Idyll. Here is an Idyll four-string orchestra by Leos Janáček. It's interesting how this is one of his better-known pieces, certainly not the best-known by any means, but a better-known work, and yet it was written very early in his life and wasn't published until many years after his death. The Idylle, the Idyll four-string orchestra, written when Janáček was about 23 years old is all. It's a work in seven movements, almost a little serenade for strings, really. And these are the strings of the Seattle Symphony Orchestra. The conductor here is Gerard Schwartz.

music composed by Leos Janáček, the Czech composer. He was 23 years old when he wrote that piece. It wasn't published till after his death. It's called the Idyll, the Idyll, the idyllic, restful work. Seattle Symphony Strings, Gerard Schwartz. We've been hearing a lot of idylls, idyls. We have one more also by a Czech composer, in fact. This is by Bedřich Smetana. František Rauch is the pianist, and this is from the Sketches by Smetana.

That idyllic work was by Bedřich Smetana, the Czech composer, and it comes from his Sketches, Opus 4. That recording was with pianist František Rauch, an idyll. You think of idling away your time, something just restful, idyllic. 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I'm Peter Van de Graaff. I'd like to take you with me to the forest, to the woods. We have several compositions inspired by that very thing, beginning with Antonín Dvořák. This is from a collection of pieces originally for piano four hands called From the Bohemian Forest, and it's Silent Woods. He arranged this for cello and orchestra. Peter Vispelvay solos with the Netherlands Philharmonic.

Peter Vispelvay, who played the cello there. Paolo Giacometti played the harmonium. In fact, a period instrument harmonium, an organ-like instrument. And that was Silent Woods from The Bohemian Forest by Antonín Dvořák. To the woods we go. We have two featured compositions by two 19th century American composers, John Knowles Payne and his In the Country, and Edward McDowell for his Woodland Sketches. Before we get to either of those pieces, though, this is The Forest Murmurs from Siegfried by Richard Wagner. Otto Klemperer conducts here the Philharmonia Orchestra.

Philharmonia Orchestra led by Otto Klemperer, in music by Richard Wagner. That's from his opera Siegfried, The Forest Murmurs. This is some more forest music, but it's also just about being in the countryside. The first piece is called Wood Notes, so we're in the woods for the first piece, but then there's Wayside Flowers and Under the Linden Trees, The Shepherd's Lament, Village Dance, Rainy Day, The Mill, Gypsies, Farewell, and Welcome Home. These are 10 sketches for piano in the country by the 19th century American composer John Knowles Payne. And our pianist here is Denver Oldham.

We've heard music by the 19th century American composer John Knowles Payne. Denver Oldham played that collection of 10 pieces called In the Country. We're going to hear Woodland Sketches, some more outdoor American music in just a couple minutes. First, though, this, which is called Hushed Woods from 1925 by the violinist-composer Cecil Burleigh.

Zena Schiff played violin there, Mary Berenger, the pianist. The first of the Boyhood Recollections from 1925 by the American violinist composer Cecil Burley. That particular one is called Hushed Woods. We now have a collection of what was originally piano pieces, another set of 10 miniatures. This by Edward McDowell, called Woodland Sketches. The first one's by far the best known, To a Wild Rose. These have been transcribed, however, for band by Frank Winterbottom, and they're played by the Dallas Wind Symphony, conducted by Frederick Fennell.

originally piano pieces by the American composer and pianist Edward McDowell. Frank Winterbottom made the transcriptions for band there of the collection of 10 miniatures called Woodland Sketches. That was the Dallas Wind Symphony, directed by Frederick Fennell. This is another miniature by Edward McDowell. He wrote several collections of little pieces for piano. This is one of the New England Idylls, and we're going to listen to a piece which in title is similar to what we were hearing with those sketches called Woodland Sketches. This is called In Deep Woods of the New England Idylls. The pianist here is James Barbagallo.

0: One of the New England Idols by Edward McDowell. James Barbagallo played that, and McDowell called that In Deep Woods.
1: Music of Richard Strauss and Dvorak takes center stage at the Kissingen Summer Festival. Continuing our European concert tour, Dalia Stasevska leads the Czech Philharmonic in Dvorak's Symphony No. 8 and Richard Strauss's Don Quixote. I'm Jan Weller. I hope you'll be listening.
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0: Live from NPR News in Washington, I'm Janine Herbst. It was a mixed bag for progressives in Florida's primary last night. Several candidates lost in some key House races, but there was a surprise win for the left in the state's U.S. Senate contest, as NPR's Ashley Lopez reports.
1: Florida State Representative Angie Nixon ran for the Democratic Party's Senate nomination on a platform of Medicare for All and universal child care. And she defeated Alex Vindman, a national figure during President Trump's first impeachment trial, who drastically outraised Nixon. She now faces a tough race in a state that has become reliably conservative. In House contests, Oliver Larkin, who was backed by the Democratic Socialists of America, lost his challenge to Congressman Jared Moskowitz. Debbie Wasserman Schultz, a long-serving congresswoman, won her primary. She beat a slate of black candidates, which included a progressive candidate for a seat that had long been held by a black representative. Ashley Lopez, NPR News.
0: President Trump says he's temporarily pausing planned 50% tariffs on around $20 billion worth of Canadian goods for 3 days that were set to go into effect early this morning, saying on social media that the U.S. and Canada have reached an agreement without giving details, but he did mention the Keystone XL pipeline. NPR's Emily Fang has more.
2: The deadline for these tariffs was supposed to kick in midnight last night, but with less than 2 hours to go before that deadline, Trump announced he was temporarily calling them off. And he wrote on Truth Social, what was key behind this deal was the potential to restart the Keystone Pipeline, a joint project between U.S. and Canadian companies to deliver oil from Canada to the U.S., but it got mired in an environmental controversy, and its permit was ultimately revoked by President Biden through an executive order. Trump rolled back that executive order last year as part of his push to expand the U.S.'s oil and gas sector.
0: NPR's Emily Fang reporting. Secretary of State Marco Rubio is continuing his campaign against the International Criminal Court, adding the court's president and a leading trial lawyer to a sanctions list, as NPR's Michelle Kellerman reports.
3: Secretary Rubio says he's singling out two individuals from Japan and Senegal because they have, in his words, directly engaged in efforts by the ICC to investigate, arrest, and prosecute officials whose governments have not consented to ICC jurisdiction. The U.S. first began targeted sanctions to stop an ICC investigation into U.S. troops in Afghanistan and has since taken further steps to punish the court for issuing arrest warrants for Israeli Prime Minister Benjamin Netanyahu and a former defense minister, Yoav Gallant. Last month, Rubio announced a campaign to dismantle the court. The U.S. is not a party to the ICC, which was set up to be a court of last resort for war crimes.
0: NPR's Michelle Kellerman reporting. You're listening to NPR News. A correction from a report aired yesterday. The House Ethics Committee is investigating allegations of sexual misconduct against U.S. Representative Jimmy Gomez, including inappropriate sexual contact with a House staffer, not an intern, as we reported yesterday. NPR regrets the error. The U.S. Forest Service has started the process to roll back a rule that protects around 45 million acres of national forest land from logging and development nationwide. The roadless rule protected 172,000 acres in North Carolina, including beloved areas like Linville Gorge and Mills River. Katie Myers has more.
4: Local environmental advocate Will Harlan lives in Barnardsville and works for the Center for Biological Diversity. He wants the administration to keep the roadless rule intact because of its role in protecting the region's environment and economy.
5: These roadless areas are the spine, the backbone of our outdoor recreation economy. Beating heart of biodiversity, they're places where hellbenders have the best habitat, and they're also our secret weapon in fighting climate change.
4: The USDA says getting rid of the rule will better help communities fight wildfires and secure forest health. The public has until September 21st to comment on the decision. For NPR News, I'm Katie Myers in Barnardsville, North Carolina.
0: U.S. futures contracts are trading lower at this hour. Dow futures are down about 13 points. NASDAQ futures are down about 33 points. I'm Janine Herbst, NPR News in Washington.
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7: Peter Van de Graaff speaking with some music by Richard Wagner. Here as we listen to the prelude to Die Meistersinger von Nürnberg, performed by the New York Philharmonic, directed by Pierre Boulez.

Pierre Boulez, New York Philharmonic, and the prelude, not the overture, but the prelude to Die Meistersinger von Nürnberg by Richard Wagner. I'm going to follow that with a little piece by Theobald Boehm, his arrangement of a duo by a composer named Franz Lachner.

originally a duo by Mendelssohn, arranged by Theobald Böhm, Jean-Pierre Pal, and Claudie Arimani, flutes. Interesting piece here, actually. It's a collection of pieces by a composer named Juan Vicente Lecuna, a Venezuelan ambassador. He was not a composer by profession, but passionate amateur. And he was stationed in Argentina in a neighborhood called Alta Gracia. His neighbor was Manuel de Falla. And we'll get to de Falla and how he got to Argentina a little bit later on. But the two became friends, and these five sonatas, all very brief, were dedicated to Manuel de Falla, called simply Five Sonatas de Alta Gracia by Lecuna. They're played by Monique Dufil.

Monique Dufil was the pianist, the composer. I'm sure you haven't heard of him. He's not known as a composer. He was known, I suppose, for anything in his day as an ambassador. That was his career. His name was Juan Vicente Lecuna, but a passionate musician at an amateur level. Those were his five sonatas from Alta Gracia, which is a neighborhood in Buenos Aires, Argentina, where this Venezuelan ambassador composer was based. And they were dedicated to Manuel de Falla. De Falla had fled Spain after the Civil War and had taken up residence in the Alta Gracia neighborhood of Buenos Aires. And that's where he lived out the rest of his life. It's not a very well-known episode in De Falla's life. When he went there, he was already in rather frail health. I thought we'd hear some music of Manuel de Falla right now. He died in 1946, so he was there, what, 7 or 8 years before he passed away. This is his ballet, El Amor Brujo. And we have the Pittsburgh Symphony, Fritz Reiner conducting. Carol Bryce is the soloist.

recording from 1946 with the Pittsburgh Symphony. Fritz Reiner was the conductor. Carol Bryce, mezzo-soprano. El Amor Brujo by Manuel de Falla. His ballet, which means Love the Bewitcher. This is from the Spanish Suite by Ernesto Lecuona.

0: Thomas Torino performing that from the Spanish suite called Andalusia by Ernesto Lecuona, the Cuban composer.
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2: Hi, this is Alec Baldwin, inviting you to join me for the New York Philharmonic this week. We'll hear highlights of the orchestra from the current season, as well as legacy performances from their archives, and we might even talk to a composer or musician or two along the way. That's this week and each week on the New York Philharmonic this week.
1: Friday nights at 8 here on Blue Lake. The weather forecast calls for areas of fog this morning, otherwise sunny skies today with highs in the upper 70s, mostly clear skies tonight with lows in the mid-50s. Tomorrow, sunny with highs in the upper 70s, and for Friday, partly sunny. There's a 30% chance of showers and thunderstorms with highs in the upper 70s. It's 65 degrees right now with partly cloudy skies in Muskegon.
3: Live from NPR News in Washington, I'm Janine Herbst. Trial continues today in federal court in California as a group of states sues Meta, parent company of Facebook and Instagram, alleging the platforms are designed to be addictive to young users. NPR's John Ruich has more.
4: California's Deputy Attorney General Megan O'Neill gave opening statements for the states, and she argued that Meta's business model is the problem, and she summed it up in four words: hook, hold, harvest, and hide. So the model was to hook teens, to hold their attention, to harvest their data, and then to hide the truth from the public about the risks that they face while being on the platforms.
3: NPR's John Ruich reporting. The long primary season is nearing an end in Alaska. Results are still being counted in the key Senate race, but former Congresswoman Mary Peltola and incumbent Republican Senator Dan Sullivan both advanced to the November ballot. In Florida, Congresswoman Debbie Wasserman Schultz won her redistricted race for a seat that had long been held by a black representative. And it was a mixed bag for progressives, as many lost their House primaries, but in the U.S. Senate race, progressive state lawmaker Angie Nixon easily won. Florida voters also picked their Republican and Democratic nominees in the governor's race, as Douglas Soule from member station WUSF reports.
5: Governor Ron DeSantis is term limited and will leave office in January. The two major party options to replace him are GOP U.S. Representative Byron Donalds and Democrat David Jolly. Donalds has President Trump's endorsement and a massive campaign war chest. DeSantis didn't endorse a candidate. The second place GOP candidate was his lieutenant governor, Jay Collins. Jolly, meanwhile, didn't have a major primary challenger. He's a former Republican U.S. representative who says he left the party because of Trump. There hasn't been a Democratic governor in Florida for nearly three decades. For NPR News, I'm Douglas Soule in Tampa.
3: A collection of labor unions and higher education groups is suing the Trump administration to stop a new immigration rule that limits the amount of time foreign students and journalists can stay in the U.S. NPR's Alyssa Nadworny reports the new rule limits students to 4 years unless they apply and pay for an extension.
6: The lawsuit filed in federal court early Tuesday aims to pause the new rule, arguing the government didn't follow correct procedures in issuing it. This new rule eliminates what's known as a duration of status, adding strict time limits to student visas and restricting how international students can transfer schools or change their study plans. It's part of the Trump administration's broader crackdown on immigration. But colleges worry it will deter foreign students from enrolling in medical programs or PhDs, which often take longer than 4 years. And then U.S. innovation will take a big hit. Alyssa Nadworny, NPR News.
3: This is NPR News. NASA has released photos of a crater caused by a crashing SpaceX rocket. The pictures come from a NASA spacecraft circling the moon, showing a crater that appears to be around 60 feet across and less than 10 feet deep. That orbiter completes a lunar polar orbit every 2 hours as the moon rotates beneath, and it took 6 days before the crash scene came into view. It was caused by a Falcon rocket's upper stage that hit the moon earlier this month after drifting through space for more than a year. Home Depot says the money it's received in tariff refunds is going toward new unexpected costs from this year. That's energy and fuel, which have become more expensive amid the U.S.-Iran war. NPR's Alina Selyuk has more.
7: Home Depot says it received $730 million in tariff refunds around the end of June. That's the vast majority of refunds the company expects to receive. And executives say most of it is reimbursing the costs that the company previously shouldered for products it had sold in the past. But finance chief Richard McPhail also noted new unexpected costs.
8: We've also experienced unplanned pressure from fuel, energy, and other product input costs that we expect will fully offset the benefit from tariff refunds over the year.
7: Home Depot called out the rising cost of resins, metals, and of course gasoline because of the conflict in the Middle East. Alina Selyuk, NPR News.
3: U.S. futures contracts are trading in mixed territory at this hour. Dow futures up around 8 points. NASDAQ futures are down around 55 points. I'm Janine Herbst, NPR News in Washington.
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10: 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Norm Kittleson here with you on this Wednesday morning. I'll be bringing you classical music until 10 o'clock today. On the program, we'll be listening to a violin concerto by Avicen, another concerto by Vivaldi, and a horn concerto by Mozart. All of that is coming up later in the program, and we'll start the day off with some dance music by Johann Strauss Jr. This is the Accelerations Waltz.

The Accelerations Waltz by Johann Strauss Jr. The Berlin Philharmonic was conducted by Herbert von Karajan. Good morning. The time is 16 minutes after 7 o'clock. Norm Kittleson here with you. Thanks for tuning in to classical music here on Blue Lake Public Radio. 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Chihuly Across Meyer Gardens continues through November 1st, and Chihuly Radiant Forms has been extended to January 10th. Full details are at meyergardens.org. Next up, we have some music of Domenico Cimarosa, who wrote a number of operas. And this particular overture is from a CD titled Great Comedy Overtures. And this is the overture to the opera Il Matrimonio Segreto, or The Secret Marriage. And with that title, you can just imagine the ribald comic nature of this opera. Lance Friedel conducts the Royal Scottish National Orchestra.

music of Domenico Cimarosa. That was the overture to his opera Il Matrimonio Segreto, or The Secret Marriage. We heard the Royal Scottish National Orchestra under the baton of Lance Friedel. Good morning. 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The West Michigan weather forecast calls for areas of fog this morning, otherwise sunny skies today with highs in the upper 70s. Mostly clear skies overnight with lows in the mid-50s. Tomorrow, sunny with highs in the upper 70s. For Friday, partly sunny, there's a 30% chance of showers and thunderstorms with highs in the upper 70s. Looking ahead to the weekend on Saturday, partly sunny in the morning, then becoming mostly sunny. There was a 40% chance of showers and thunderstorms on Saturday with highs in the mid-70s. And Sunday, sunny with highs in the mid-70s. Right now, it's 62 degrees with a little bit of fog here on the campus of Blue Lake Fine Arts Camp. Here is a piano sonata by Beethoven, the piano sonata number 26.

the great American pianist Van Cliburn with Beethoven's Piano Sonata number 25, or excuse me, 26 in E flat major, opus 18A, titled Les Adieux. Next up, we have a violin concerto by Charles Avison, performed by the Avison Ensemble, conducted by Pavlo Beznosiuk, who is also the violin soloist on the violin concerto in B-flat major, opus 3, number 4.

Pavlo Beznosiak pulling double duty on this recording as both the violin soloist and conductor of the Avicen Ensemble, performing the Violin Concerto in B-flat major opus 3 number 4 by Charles Avicen. Norm Kittleson here with you on this Wednesday morning. The time is 7:51. Thanks for joining me today for classical music here on Blue Lake Public Radio. Close out the first hour of the program today with a trio sonata by Carlo Tesserini da Rimini.

0: We heard Il Bel Accordo Ensemble performing the music of Carlo Tesserini. That was Tesserini's Trio Sonata, Opus 12, Number 5, in C major.
1: ...2026 finds us celebrating the centennial of Miles Davis's birth on Jazz from Blue Lake. And this Wednesday, tonight, after 10, you're invited to join us for Miles Davis and Gil Evans interpreting Gershwin's Porgy and Bess on Jazz from

0: Mendelssohn was 17 when he wrote his overture to A Midsummer Night's Dream. Richard Strauss completed his first horn concerto at 18. And Shostakovich was a relative old-timer when he wrote his first symphony at 19. On the next Chicago Symphony Orchestra program, Composers' Early Successes. That's the next CSO show. I'm Lisa Simeone.
1: 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Some areas of fog are possible yet this morning, otherwise sunny skies today with highs in the upper 70s, mostly clear skies tonight with lows in the mid 50s. Tomorrow, sunny with highs in the upper 70s. It's partly cloudy and 65 degrees right now in Grand Rapids. 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
2: Live from NPR News in Washington, I'm Janine Herbst. In Florida, a big win for Democratic Socialist State Representative Angie Nixon, who beat Lieutenant Colonel Alex Vindman, who outraised her by 16-1. NPR's Ashley Lopez has more.
3: Nixon will be running against Republican Senator Ashley Moody, an incumbent who was endorsed by President Trump. And moving forward, a big question is how Nixon positions herself as she tries to get votes from, you know, a broader electorate in a red state. And she ran on a lot of progressive ideas like Medicare for all, universal child care, and raising taxes on billionaires. She also joined the Democratic Socialists of America, but was never endorsed by the group.
2: NPR's Ashley Lopez. Meanwhile, Florida could elect its first black governor. Republican Representative Byron Donalds, who is backed by President Trump, easily won his GOP primary race for governor. He'll face Democrat David Jolly, a former Republican. And in Alaska's key Senate race, former Congresswoman Mary Peltola and Republican incumbent Dan Sullivan have advanced to the November ballot. A dozen Republican-led states are appealing the latest court order that blocks President Trump's efforts to limit mail-in voting for this fall's midterms. NPR's Hansi Lo Wang has more.
4: Alabama, Florida, Indiana, and Missouri are among the 12 states to appeal the latest ruling by a federal judge. The ruling bans the U.S. Postal Service from carrying out President Trump's directives in every state. The judge found that Trump's order likely oversteps the president's authority under the Constitution and increases confusion among voters. Trump's order calls for USPS, which is a financial supporter of NPR, to get lists of eligible voters from states and deliver mail-in ballots only to people on those lists. Trump himself has voted by mail in Florida. The appeal by Republican-led states comes as the wait continues for the Supreme Court to weigh in on an earlier ruling that blocks USPS from working on Trump's order in only the 23 mainly Democratic-led states, plus Washington, D.C., that sued. Hansi Lo Wang, NPR News.
2: Liberia's government says it's agreed to a deal with the Trump administration to accept more than 1,000 third-country deportees from the U.S. Officials say the first group will arrive in the African nation this week, as NPR's Jewel Bright reports.
5: Liberia's information minister says up to 1,200 third-country migrants will be deported from the U.S. to Liberia under the agreement. He said all deportees will arrive in Liberia within a year, with the first batch of 20 deportees expected to arrive in the country tomorrow. The agreement is one of the largest third-country deportation deals signed by the Trump administration since the start of its immigration crackdown. It is unclear what Liberia will get in return for the deal, but a U.S. Senate report published in February found that the Trump administration has paid foreign governments, many with poor human rights records, up to $32 million to accept third-country migrants. Jewel Bright, NPR News, Lagos.
2: You're listening to NPR News from Washington. The first full day of testimony at the trial of Dwayne Davis, the one-time gang leader accused of orchestrating the murder of Tupac Shakur, had some emotional moments, as Steve Futterman reports from Las Vegas.
6: Jurors were told details of Tupac Shakur's fatal injuries.
7: He died of gunshot wounds of chest and abdomen.
6: Dr. Lisa Gavin, a forensic pathologist, testified, but when graphic autopsy pictures were shown, members of Shakur's family left the courtroom. Later in the day, one witness tried to avoid answering questions. James McDonald, a former bodyguard for Shakur's record label, said he wanted to put this part of his life behind him.
8: I'm raising my grandkids, teaching them never to be like their papa. And here I am, explaining to people what I used to be, and I'm not proud of that.
6: He was able to sidestep questions which he said might hurt Dwayne Davis. For NPR News, I'm Steve Futterman in Las Vegas.
2: Amazon says it plans to expand the number of cities it will deliver packages to by drone. The company says it's expanding the airborne shipping of smaller, lightweight packages to suburban areas in nearly 500 cities, including Chicago, Atlanta, and Cleveland. Amazon says customers could get the packages delivered in about a half hour. That intensifies the battle between Amazon and Walmart on which company can deliver products the fastest, with both of them relying on a mix of drivers and drones. U.S. futures contracts are trading in mixed territory at this hour. I'm Janine Herbst, NPR News in Washington.
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10: Music of Richard Strauss and Dvorak takes center stage at the Kissingen Summer Festival. Continuing our European concert tour, Dalia Stasevska leads the Czech Philharmonic in Dvorak's Symphony No. 8 and Richard Strauss's Don Quixote. I'm Jan Weller. I hope you'll be listening.
1: 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Good morning. The time is 8:06. I'm Norm Kittleson. I'll be your host for classical music until 10 o'clock this morning. During this hour of the program, we'll be listening to a concerto by Vivaldi in just a little bit. And we'll begin this hour with some music of Josef Myslivicek. This is the Sinfonia in A major.

The music of Josef Myslivicek here on Blue Lake Public Radio. That was the Sinfonia in A Major with Jerzy Motyl conducting the Brno Chamber Orchestra. Good morning. The time is 8:15. Thanks for tuning in to classical music this morning here on Blue Lake. 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Music of Vivaldi now. This is the concerto in D major for flute, oboe, violin, bassoon, and continuo, titled Del Gardellino. And we'll hear it performed by the ensemble Fioritura.

Music of Antonio Vivaldi. That was the concerto in D major RV90 titled Del Gardelino, or Of the Goldfinch. That was a concerto for flute, oboe, violin, bassoon, and continuo. The flutist was Stephen Zone, oboist Jeffrey Burgess, bassoonist Suzanne de Ceres, violinist Jennifer Roig Francoli, and harpsichordist James E. Cobb, all from the larger ensemble Fior Tora. Good morning. 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And thank you. The Pigeon Creek Shakespeare Company returns to the Rose Theater at Blue Lake Fine Arts Camp for a production of Shakespeare's Romeo and Juliet this Saturday. The beloved tragedy follows two young lovers whose bond blossoms despite the bitter feud between their families. By turns lively, tender, and deeply moving, Romeo and Juliet will be a memorable afternoon in Blue Lake's Rose Theater. Join us this Saturday, August 22nd at 2 p.m. Tickets are available through a link on our website. Proceeds support the maintenance of the Rose Theater. The weather forecast calls for some areas of fog yet this morning, otherwise sunny skies today with highs in the upper 70s. Mostly clear skies tonight with lows in the mid-50s. Sunny skies for tomorrow with highs in the upper 70s. Friday, partly sunny. There's a 30% chance of showers and thunderstorms with highs in the upper 70s. For the weekend on Saturday, partly sunny in the morning, then becoming mostly sunny. There's a 40% chance of showers and thunderstorms on Saturday with highs in the mid-70s. And Sunday, sunny with highs in the mid-70s. It's partly cloudy and 66 degrees right now in Holland. Here's some music by Mauro Giuliani. This is an interesting piece titled Rossiniana, Number 1. And this is one of two pieces that he composed that were in homage to Gioachino Rossini. And they are considered to be the first time a major composer composed music in honor of another composer. So the Rossiniana No. 1, Opus 119 by Mauro Giuliani. Richard Savino is the guitarist.

Curse of the Ninth Symphony. Why did so many great composers die after finishing their Ninth Symphony? And this week, Bill looks at the legend that started with Beethoven in the mid-1820s. Over time, people began to believe that writing a Ninth Symphony would be a composer's final work and maybe even mark their last year on Earth. And Bill will be featuring five famous Ninth Symphonies by Beethoven, Schubert, Bruckner, Dvorak, and Mahler. That's all this week on Exploring Music with Bill McLaughlin, which you can hear at 7 p.m. Monday through Friday here on Blue Lake Public Radio. Well, we just heard a piece dedicated to Gioachino Rossini, so let's listen to some music of Rossini himself. This is from a piece for piano, selection of sketches called Sins of Old Age. And this particular selection is A Nightmare.

0: The pianist was Frederick Chu, performing one of the selections from Sins of Old Age by Gioachino Rossini. This particular selection was A Nightmare.
1: 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Plus, we'll go to a bongo party with Les Baxter. I'm Daryl Brogdon. 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
2: Live from NPR News in Washington, I'm Janine Herbst. President Trump says he's temporarily pausing planned 50% tariffs on around $20 billion worth of Canadian goods for 3 days that were set to go into effect early this morning, saying on social media that the U.S. and Canada have reached an agreement without giving details, but he did mention the Keystone XL pipeline. NPR's Emily Fang has more.
3: The deadline for these tariffs was supposed to kick in midnight last night, but with less than 2 hours to go before that deadline, Trump announced he was temporarily calling them off. And he wrote on Truth Social, what was key behind this deal was the potential to restart the Keystone Pipeline, a joint project between U.S. and Canadian companies to deliver oil from Canada to the U.S., but it got mired in an environmental controversy, and its permit was ultimately revoked by President Biden through an executive order. Trump rolled back that executive order last year as part of his push to expand the U.S.'s oil and gas sector.
2: NPR's Emily Fang reporting. The U.S. and South Korea are shortening annual joint military drills by about half, following orders from President Trump. NPR's Anthony Kuhn reports from Seoul that in a social media post, Trump criticized the exercises as costly and hostile toward North Korea.
4: South Korea's Joint Chiefs of Staff said the drills, which started Monday, would end Friday instead of next Thursday as planned. The Pentagon says that scaling back the drills will not compromise military readiness. On Wednesday, North Korean state media continued to criticize the drills as a threat to the North. South Korea's Foreign Minister Cho Hyun, meanwhile, told Parliament that both U.S. and South Korean officials were caught off guard by President Trump's social media post. He said that South Korea will take steps to ensure it's not sidelined if the U.S. and North Korea resume diplomacy. Anthony Kuhn, NPR News, Seoul.
2: Voters in Alaska narrowed the field in races for Congress and governor in primary elections yesterday. Alaska Public Media's Eric Stone reports all eyes are on Alaska's Senate race as Democrats hope to flip the chamber.
5: Democratic former Congresswoman Mary Peltola is leading incumbent Republican Senator Dan Sullivan in the race for Senate. Both will advance to the general election in November, according to a race call by the Associated Press. Who will take the third and fourth spots on the ballot after Alaska's unique top four nonpartisan primary is up in the air. But as of late Thursday night, a retired teacher with the same first and last name as the incumbent Sullivan looked as if he might make the cut. Some Republicans have accused him of trying to siphon votes from the incumbent Sullivan. The teacher, though, insists he's simply fed up with the senator who shares his name. Alaska voters also narrowed a 17-candidate field to 4 in the race for governor. For NPR News, I'm Eric Stone in Juneau.
2: Meanwhile, in Florida, Democratic Socialist Angie Nixon easily won her Senate primary race and will face Republican Senator Ashley Moody. And Congressman Byron Donalds won the GOP nomination for governor. This is NPR News. In Ukraine, former Defense Minister Mykhailo Fedorov is calling for elections to be held despite the ongoing war. The former ally of President Zelensky made the appeal in a YouTube video, arguing that Ukraine faces a governance crisis. Fedorov says a factor in his removal was an overhaul that he led of the Defense Ministry's procurement system, which oversees billions of dollars in equipment purchases. Thousands of people have protested in Kyiv over his dismissal and demanded his reinstatement. Ukrainian law prohibits elections while the country is under martial law. The Trump administration has moved to repeal a rule that banned logging on tens of millions of acres of national forest. The public has 30 days to comment, and Pierce Kirk Sigler has more.
6: This rescission of the 2001 roadless rule was widely expected. President Trump's Forest Service, along with the timber industry, has argued that restrictions on new road building have severely hindered the U.S. government's ability to thin and log forests with the goal of preventing wildfires and smoke, like that's been engulfing much of the country again this summer. But the Forest Service is behind its own targets on treating forests in areas where roads are already built, and environmentalists are calling the overturning of the rule a giveaway to industry. Meanwhile, it's still not clear how interested timber companies are in most of these pristine forests. They're hard and expensive to get to, and often very controversial to log. Kirk Ziegler, NPR News, Missoula, Montana.
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0: We bring you Sing Out Saturday nights at 9 here on Blue Lake Public Radio. Good morning. The time is 9:06. Norm Kittleson here with you. I'll be bringing you classical music for just under another hour this morning. Judy Wagley will be in at 10:06 today to bring you more music into the early afternoon, so we hope you can stay with us here on Blue Lake. During this hour of the program, we'll be listening to a horn concerto by Mozart in just a little bit, but we'll begin the final hour of the program today with a string quartet by Johann Baptist von Hall, the string quartet number 2.

That was the Eibler String Quartet playing the music of Johann Baptist von Hall, the String Quartet number 2 in E major. Good morning. The time is 18 minutes after 9 o'clock. Thanks for joining us for classical music this Wednesday morning here on Blue Lake Public Radio. Next up, some music of Mozart, his Horn Concerto number 4 in E-flat major, Kurzweil 495. Barry Tuckwell is the horn soloist and also the conductor of the English Chamber Orchestra.

Music of Mozart, the Horn Concerto number 4 in E-flat major, Kerschel 495, Barry Tuckwell pulling double duty as both the horn soloist and the conductor of the English Chamber Orchestra. Good morning, this is listener-supported Blue Lake Public Radio in Grand Rapids on 88.9 FM, across West Michigan on 90.3 FM, and worldwide online at bluelakeradio.org. 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Chihuly Across Meyer Gardens continues through November 1st, and Chihuly Radiant Forms has been extended to January 10th. Full details are at meyergardens.org. The weather forecast for our listening area calls for sunny skies today with highs in the upper 70s, mostly clear skies tonight with lows in the mid-50s. Sunny skies tomorrow with highs in the upper 70s. For Friday, partly sunny with a 30% chance of showers and thunderstorms with highs in the upper 70s. Looking ahead to the weekend on Saturday, partly sunny in the morning, then becoming mostly sunny. There's a 40% chance of showers and thunderstorms on Saturday with highs in the mid-70s. And Sunday, sunny with highs in the mid-70s. Right now it's 68 degrees with fair skies in Ludington. Let's listen now to Philip Martin playing some music for piano by Louis Moreau Gottschalk. This is a piece titled Bambula.

Music of Louis Morrow Gottschalk here on Blue Lake Public Radio. One of his pieces for piano titled Bambula, here performed by Philip Martin. Good morning. The time is 9:45. I'm Norm Kittleson. I'll be with you for just under 15 minutes. Judy Wagley will be in at 10:06 after the news headlines at the top of the hour to bring you more classical music until 1 o'clock this afternoon. So please stay with us, because we have lots more great music to come here on Blue Lake Public Radio. This week on Exploring Music, Bill McLaughlin's theme is The Curse of the Ninth Symphonies, exploring composers who, after they finished their Ninth Symphony, expired soon thereafter, and the mythology around that. And he'll be playing famous Ninth Symphonies by Beethoven, Schubert, Bruckner, Dvorak, and Mahler. That's this week on Exploring Music with Bill McLaughlin, which you can hear Monday through Friday at 7 p.m. here on Blue Lake. Let's listen to Adrian Shepherd conducting Cantilena, performing the Symphony No. 3 in E-flat major by Thomas Arne.

0: The Symphony No. 3 in E-flat major by the English composer Thomas Arne. We heard the ensemble Cantilena conducted by Adrian Shepherd. And that finishes up the program for today. I'm Norm Kittleson. Thank you so much for listening. It's been a pleasure bringing you music for your morning activities this Wednesday. Judy Wagley will be in at 10:06 after the news headlines at the top of the hour to bring you more classical music until 1 o'clock this afternoon. So please stay with us here on Blue Lake Public Radio.
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2: 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This is Alec Baldwin. 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
0: 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Sunny skies in the weather forecast for today with highs in the upper 70s, mostly clear skies tonight with lows in the mid-50s. Tomorrow, sunny with highs in the upper 70s. Right now, it's 69 degrees with partly cloudy skies in Whitehall.
3: 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I'm Frank Dominguez. This week, there's a ballad from the Iberian Sephardic tradition sung by the incomparable Montserrat Figueras and an orchestral version of a traditional coastal Mexican dance by José Pablo Moncayo. That's next time on Concierto.
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4: Live from NPR News in Washington, I'm Janine Hurst. The United Arab Emirates says it's suspending all trade with Iran. This comes after the UAE said Iran fired two missiles toward it. NPR's Adil Al-Shalchi has more.
5: The Emirati Ministry of Foreign Affairs announced that it was halting all trade, commercial exchanges, and financial transactions with Iran until further notice after what it called, quote, regional escalations. On Tuesday, the UAE's defense ministry said Iranian missiles fell in open water. The Iranian foreign minister denied the allegation. The UAE came under intense fire as Iran targeted U.S. installations in the Gulf and Jordan at the beginning of the almost six-month war that shows no sign of ending. The latest sanction will put increasing pressure on Iran as the U.S. prepares to expand its economic restrictions on the country. Hadil Al-Shalchi, NPR News, Istanbul.
4: In Florida, a big win for Democratic Socialist State Representative Angie Nixon, who beat Lieutenant Colonel Alex Vindman, who outraised her by 16-1 in the primaries yesterday.
6: Nixon will be running against Republican Senator Ashley Moody, an incumbent who was endorsed by President Trump. And moving forward, a big question is how Nixon positions herself as she tries to get votes from, you know, a broader electorate in a red state. And she ran on a lot of progressive ideas like Medicare for all, universal child care, and raising taxes on billionaires. She also joined the Democratic Socialists of America, but was never endorsed by the group.
4: NPR's Ashley Lopez reporting. Meanwhile, Florida could elect its first black governor, Republican Representative Byron Donalds, who's backed by President Trump. He easily won his GOP primary race. He will face Democrat David Jolly, a former Republican. And in Alaska's key Senate race, former Congresswoman Mary Peltola and Republican incumbent Dan Sullivan have advanced to the November ballot. Stocks opened mixed this morning after some mismatched earnings reports from major retailers. NPR's Scott Horsley reports the Dow jumped about 256 points in early trading.
7: Target Stores reported better than expected profits for the most recent quarter and raised its sales forecast for the rest of the year. The discount retailer says it's seeing stronger sales throughout the store after cutting prices and adjusting its product mix. The outlook is not so positive for home improvement chain Lowe's, which offered a more cautious sales forecast. The company pointed to modest spending by do-it-yourselfers. Vaccine maker Moderna stock is up after the company reported encouraging results from a late-stage clinical trial on a vaccine to slow the return of skin cancer. And in what's become a familiar pattern, President Trump has delayed the enforcement of steep new tariffs that he'd threatened to impose on imports from Canada. Scott Horsley, NPR News, Washington.
4: And on Wall Street, the Dow's up 256, the Nasdaq is down 37, S&P 500 up 24. This is NPR. Russia is warning the United Kingdom it may face consequences over its military support for Ukraine. This comes amid media reports that Ukraine used British-supplied drones to strike deep into Russia. NPR's Charles Maines has more from Moscow.
8: For months, waves of Ukrainian drones have attacked targets in Russia. Yet a new report by Britain's Times newspapers says some recent strikes were carried out using British-made drones, a claim not independently verified by NPR. The story has prompted Russian Foreign Minister Sergei Lavrov to warn Moscow now had the right to regard the UK as a direct participant in the war with, quote, all the ensuing consequences. British Prime Minister Andy Burnham has responded by vowing London's support for Kyiv remains steadfast. The UK has been one of Ukraine's key military backers throughout the war, even as the U.S. has cut back support for Kyiv in favor of pursuing a diplomatic settlement with the Kremlin. Charles Maines, NPR News, Moscow.
4: The Ebola outbreak in Congo has reached more than 5,000 cases, as health officials warn it's spreading at an unprecedented rate that's outpacing efforts to slow it. More than 2,300 people have died there as officials work to slow the spread in one of the country's most remote regions. The World Health Organization says the virus has infected and killed more people at a greater speed than any other outbreak in history. This outbreak comes from the rare Bundibugyo virus, which has no approved vaccines or treatment. I'm Janine Herbst, and you're listening to NPR News from Washington.
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11: 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Continuing our European concert tour, Dalia Stasevska leads the Czech Philharmonic in Dvorak Symphony No. 8 and Richard Strauss's Don Quixote. I'm Jan Weller. I hope you'll be listening.
10: That concert is coming up this evening at 8 o'clock here on Blue Lake Public Radio. In our weather forecast today, becoming sunny today with highs in the upper 70s, clear tonight with lows in the mid-50s, sunny tomorrow with highs in the upper 70s, and on Friday, partly sunny, there is a chance of showers and thunderstorms with highs in the upper 70s, and Saturday, partly sunny in the morning, then becoming mostly sunny with a 40% chance of showers and thunderstorms, highs in the mid-70s. And looking ahead to Sunday, a nice day, sunny with highs in the mid-70s. After a beautiful rain shower and a bit of a thunderstorm last night, things are nice and green today, and it is 66 degrees here at Blue Lake Fine Arts Camp. Good morning. I'm Judy Wagley. Thanks for joining me on this Wednesday morning, August 19th. It's about 8 minutes after 10. We'll be together until 1 o'clock. An overture now by Robert Schumann from his opera, not a very well-known because it was not a very successful opera, but it was called Genoveva. The overture to Genoveva featuring the Gewandhaus Orchestra Leipzig, conducted by Ricardo Chailly.

The overture to Genoveva, the opera by Robert Schumann. We heard the Gewandhaus Orchestra Leipzig, conducted by Ricardo Chailly, on Blue Lake Public Radio. 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I'm Judy Wagley. Thanks for joining me today. We get together every weekday from 10 until 1 and hear some terrific music like this by Johannes Brahms. Brahms lived from 1833 to 1897, and in 1890, he was ready to call it quits. He said, I'm done composing. He told his publisher not to expect a fifth symphony, that he was just done. But then he met a young clarinetist named Richard Muhlfeld, and he heard him play, and he was just enchanted, and he was just knocked out by Muhlfeld's playing. He had heard him play Mozart's quintet and also Weber's concerto, clarinet concerto, and he wrote to his friend Clara Schumann that he was just could not imagine anyone playing the clarinet better. And it actually brought Brahms out of retirement. He spent some time with Richard Muhlfeld and ended up composing a trio and this quintet. The quintet Opus 115 brought Brahms out of retirement. The quintet for clarinet and string quartet in B minor. Today we'll hear this music by Brahms performed by clarinetist David Schifrin along with the Emerson String Quartet.

The Quintet for Clarinet and String Quartet in B Minor by Johannes Brahms. David Schifrin, the clarinetist, and he was joined by the Emerson String Quartet. Brahms had called it quits on composing, said he was going to retire, but then met and heard clarinetist Richard Muhlfield play, and that was in the early 1890s, came out of retirement to write music for him, and some other music too, including this. Right about that same time that he was working on the piece of music that we just heard, he was preparing some short piano pieces for his friend Clara Schumann to review, and here is one of those.

Pianist Radu Lupu with a beautiful intermezzo by Johannes Brahms on Blue Lake Public Radio. This is a test of the emergency alert system. 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

0: This was a test of the emergency alert system here on Blue Lake Public Radio. 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The Pigeon Creek Shakespeare Company returns to the Rose Theater here at Blue Lake Fine Arts Camp for a production of Shakespeare's Romeo and Juliet this Saturday, August 22nd. The beloved tragedy follows two young lovers whose bond blossoms despite the bitter feud between their families. It is by turns lively and tender and deeply moving. Romeo and Juliet will be a memorable afternoon in Blue Lake's Rose Theater. Join us, that is Saturday, coming right up, August 22nd at 2 p.m. And tickets are available through a link on our website, and that website is bluelakeradio.org. And proceeds support the maintenance of the Rose Theater at Blue Lake Fine Arts Camp.
1: ...2026 finds us celebrating the centennial of Miles Davis's birth on Jazz from Blue Lake. 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
0: And in our weather forecast, beautiful day today, sunny skies with highs in the upper 70s, clear tonight with lows in the mid 50s. Open up those windows, that will feel good. Tomorrow, another sunny day with highs in the upper 70s. And on Friday, partly sunny, there is a 30% chance of showers and thunderstorms with highs in the upper 70s. On Saturday, partly sunny in the morning, then becoming mostly sunny. There is a 40% chance of showers and thunderstorms, highs in the mid-70s, and sunny on Sunday with highs in the mid-70s. Really nice day out now. It is 68 degrees here at Blue Lake Fine Arts Camp. 3 minutes after 11 on this Wednesday morning, I'm Judy Wagley. Thanks for joining me today. We'll be together until 1 o'clock. We get together every weekday from 10 until 1. Here's a bit of energy for a Wednesday morning. The finale a la saltarella, that is the saltarella, or sort of like the tarantella dance, a very, very fast, energetic dance, also marked prestissimo. This from the Sonata in E major by Charles Valentin Alcan, featuring the Alcan Trio.

Trio Alcan blazing their way through the finale of the Sonata in E Major by Charles Valentin Alcan on Blue Lake Public Radio. This is listener-supported Blue Lake Public Radio in Grand Rapids on 88.9 FM, across West Michigan on 90.3 FM, and online at bluelakeradio.org. Good morning. I'm Judy Wagley. Thanks for joining me on this Wednesday morning. It's about 11 minutes after 11 o'clock. And we had that bit of pep in our step there, brought to us thanks to the music of Charles Valentin Alcan, not a household name, but French composer who lived from 1813 to 1888 and pretty much blazed his own trail, and blazed being the opposite, the operative word there. His music is technically very, very demanding on all of the performers. We turn now to music by David Diamond, the 20th century American composer. This piece of perhaps his most performed piece, Rounds for String Orchestra, was composed in 1944. It was the result of a commission from the conductor Dimitri Mitropoulos, who came to David Diamond and said, "Write me a happy work. These are distressing times." This was in 1944. He said, "Make me happy." Here are Rounds for String Orchestra, and we'll hear the Seattle Symphony led by Gerard Schwartz.

0: 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We heard the Seattle Symphony conducted by Gerard Schwartz on Blue Lake Public Radio. 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
1: Mendelssohn was 17 when he wrote his overture to A Midsummer Night's Dream. 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On the next Chicago Symphony Orchestra program, Composers' Early Successes. 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I'm Lisa Simeone.
0: 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In our weather forecast today, a beautiful day, a good day to get out and about. 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A nice sunny day with highs in the upper 70s and clear tonight with lows in the mid 50s. Open up those windows, let that fresh air in for nice sleeping tonight. And sunny tomorrow with highs in the upper 70s. On Friday, partly sunny. There is a chance of rain along with a thunderstorm. Highs in the upper 70s. And on Saturday, partly sunny in the morning, then becoming mostly sunny. There is a chance of showers and thunderstorms with highs in the mid 70s. Beautiful Sunday, sunny with highs in the mid 70s. It is 69 very calm and pleasant degrees here in the woods at Blue Lake Fine Arts Camp. 29 minutes after 11 o'clock on this Wednesday, August 19th. I'm Judy Wagley. It is good to have your company today. I hope your day is going well so far and that you are enjoying the music. Here is one of the linchpins of the trumpet repertoire, the trumpet concerto in E-flat major by Johann Nepomuk Hummel, and we'll hear trumpeter Allison Balsam. She's joined by the Chamber Orchestra of Bremen.

The Trumpet Concerto in E-flat major, composed in 1803 by Johann Nepomuk Hummel. We heard trumpeter Alison Balsam, and she was joined by the German Chamber Orchestra of Bremen on listener-supported Blue Lake Public Radio. 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I'm Judy Wagley. Thanks for joining me on this Wednesday morning. It's about 12 minutes in front of noon, and we will be together until 1 o'clock. Foley Schuller with you from 1 until 4, Matt Sumner in from 4 until 7, with more classical music from Blue Lake Public Radio. After last night's rainstorm, I sat out on my porch and just watched it rain, and it was lovely. And this morning, everything was nice and green and fresh, and it made me think of this piece of music. It's called Seasonal Breezes for flute, cello, and piano. The music is by Rick Sowash. We will hear a spring breeze, summer breeze, autumn breeze, and, well, this is what it's called, On a Night of Snow. We'll try not to think about that on a day like today, but Seasonal Breezes. Here's the Sylvan Trio with music by Rick Sowash.

0: Seasonal breezes. We heard a spring breeze, summer breeze, autumn breeze, and On a Night of Snow. The Sylvan Trio there performing the music of Rick Sowash on Blue Lake Public Radio. 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It is by turns lively and tender and deeply moving. Romeo and Juliet will definitely be a memorable afternoon in Blue Lake's Rose Theater. So join us. 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
1: 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This is Alec Baldwin. Please join me for this concert, which also features works by Barber and Dvorak. Music director Alan Gilbert will conduct the New York Philharmonic This Week.
0: 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In our weather forecast, a beautiful day today, sunny with highs in the upper 70s, clear tonight with lows in the mid-50s. Tomorrow, another nice day, sunny with highs in the upper 70s. On Friday, partly sunny, and there is a chance of rain and maybe a thunderstorm with highs in the upper 70s. On Saturday, partly sunny in the morning and then becoming mostly sunny, although there is still that chance of rain and maybe a thunderstorm with highs in the mid-70s. Sunday, sunny with highs in the mid-70s. So a pretty nice week ahead here in West Michigan. Nice way to end up the summer, to wrap up the summer. And it's hard to think about that we are wrapping up the summer, but yes, very pleasant for the next few days at least. And 71 calm and clear and beautiful degrees here in the woods at Blue Lake Fine Arts Camp. It is 5 minutes after noon on this Wednesday afternoon. I'm Judy Wagley. Thanks for joining me today. We'll be together until 1 o'clock. Let's take a trip to London now. I have never been there in person, but I think this is what it would sound like. Edward Elgar painted a very vivid picture of London at the time of Queen Victoria's Diamond Jubilee. He wrote this music around 1900, 1901, but it takes place around 1897. We will hear bands marching and couples strolling and children whistling and playing and all sorts of things going on in the big city. Elgar said that this is intended to be an honest, healthy, humorous, and strong, but not vulgar. And he also wrote that this overture is stout and stakey. That's a perfect way to sum up the Cockaigne Overture by Edward Elgar. Here's Leonard Slatkin and the London Philharmonic Orchestra.

0: Cockaigne in London Town, an overture by Edward Elgar. Leonard Slatkin led the London Philharmonic Orchestra on Blue Lake Public Radio. 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
1: 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Continuing our European concert tour, Dalia Stasevska leads the Czech Philharmonic in Dvorak's Symphony No. 8 and Richard Strauss's Don Quixote. I'm Jan Weller. I hope you'll be listening.
0: That concert is coming up this evening at 8 o'clock on Blue Lake Public Radio. 22 minutes after noon on this Wednesday, a beautiful Wednesday, too. I'm Judy Wagley. Thanks for joining me today. We'll be together for just a bit longer, until 1 o'clock. We'll have news headlines at 1:01. Foley Schuller will be with you until 4 o'clock, and Matt Sumner with you from 4 until 7 with classical music here on Blue Lake Public Radio. Joseph Haydn worked for most of his career at Esterhazy, which was the big palace of the Prince of Esterhazy, which was near what is now near Hungary, now Hungary. And once he left there, when the music program there sort of folded its tent, Haydn left and moved on to Vienna, and then eventually visited London, went a couple of times to London, and on his second visit, he composed the last of his symphonies, the last of his 104 symphonies, and these are known as the London Symphonies. And he really wanted to please those London audiences, but he had a problem with the audiences there. They were noisy, and they needed to be calmed down, and they were also apparently quite inattentive. They came straight from dinner. The concerts began at 8 o'clock. The women came first, and then the men came in after they had had some conversation and some drinks. And about the men, Haydn wrote, "They took a comfortable seat in the concert room and were so gripped by the magic of the music that they went fast to sleep." So do you remember the Surprise Symphony? Yes, that's what Haydn had to do to wake those folks up. But he also had to get them quieted down. So he used another little trick up his sleeve, a little crowd-quieting signal in the form of, well, spoiler alert here, this symphony, the Symphony No. 103, is called the drum roll. And that is why. So he could get those audiences ready to go so he could get on with the symphony. The Symphony No. 103 in E-flat major by Joseph Haydn. It's called the Drum Roll Symphony, and you will hear why. Here's Sir Charles McCarris and the Orchestra of St. Luke's on Blue Lake Public Radio.

The symphony number 103 of 104, the symphony in E-flat major known as the Drum Roll by Joseph Haydn, the orchestra of St. Luke's, was conducted by Sir Charles McCarris. Nicknamed the Drum Roll because at the very beginning, the drum roll was a strong signal for the noisy audiences in London to settle down and pay attention to all of the good things that are to come. That music by Joseph Haydn on Blue Lake Public Radio. 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I'm Judy Wagley. Thanks so much for joining me today. Hope you've enjoyed the music today. It is about 6 minutes in front of 1 o'clock, so we'll be together for another 6 minutes. News headlines at 101, and then Foley Schuller is in with more classical music. And speaking of London, we'll end our time together with a British march, HRH, the Duke of Cambridge. This was composed by Malcolm Arnold for the centennial of the Royal Military School of Music, and the school was founded in 1857 by the Duke of Cambridge. Here's a march by Malcolm Arnold featuring the Dallas Wind Symphony. They're conducted by Jerry Junkin.

0: H.R.H., the Duke of Cambridge, a stirring march composed by Malcolm Arnold. We heard the Dallas Wind Symphony under the direction of Jerry Junkin. The Pigeon Creek Shakespeare Company returns to the Rose Theater at Blue Lake Fine Arts Camp for a production of Shakespeare's Romeo and Juliet this Saturday, August 22nd. The beloved play follows two young lovers whose bond blossoms despite the bitter feud between their families, the Montagues and the Capulets. It is lively and tender and deeply moving, and Romeo and Juliet will be a memorable afternoon in Blue Lake's Rose Theater. So join us. That's this Saturday, August 22nd at 2 p.m., and tickets are available through a link on our website, bluelakeradio.org, and proceeds support the maintenance of the Rose.
1: ...2026 finds us celebrating the centennial of Miles Davis's birth on Jazz from Blue Lake. And this Wednesday, tonight, after 10, you're invited to join us for Miles Davis and Gil Evans interpreting Gershwin's Porgy and Bess on Jazz from Blue Lake.
0: In our weather forecast, beautiful day today, sunny skies with highs in the upper 70s, clear tonight with lows in the mid-50s, perfect weather for listening to jazz on Blue Lake Public Radio. Another sunny day tomorrow with highs in the upper 70s. And on Friday, partly sunny, there is a chance of rain, maybe a thunderstorm, with highs in the upper 70s. It is 73 sunny and pleasant degrees here at Blue Lake Fine Arts Camp, and this is Blue Lake Public Radio, WBLU Grand Rapids at 88.9, and WBLV Twin Lake and Muskegon at 90.3, a service of Blue Lake Fine Arts Camp. I'm Judy Wagley. Thanks for joining me today. Let's get back together again tomorrow morning at 10 o'clock. Stay with us now. NPR News is next.
2: Live from NPR News, I'm Lakshmi Singh. President Trump says on Truth Social that he is nominating Dr. Heidi Overton to lead the Food and Drug Administration. Overton has regularly briefed Trump on health policy matters. She was present when the president issued an executive order recently to reduce the number of childhood vaccinations, a move widely criticized by public health experts. The United Arab Emirates says it is suspending all trade with Iran after it came under Iranian missile attack. NPR's Hadil Al-Shalchi has the latest.
3: The Emirati Ministry of Foreign Affairs announced that it was halting all trade, commercial exchanges, and financial transactions with Iran until further notice after what it called, quote, regional escalations. On Tuesday, the UAE's defense ministry said Iranian missiles fell in open water. The Iranian foreign minister denied the allegation. The UAE came under intense fire as Iran targeted U.S. installations in the Gulf and Jordan at the beginning of the almost six-month war that shows no sign of ending. The latest sanction will put increasing pressure on Iran as the U.S. prepares to expand its economic restrictions on the country. Hadil Al-Shalchi, NPR News, Istanbul.
2: Voters in Alaska narrowed the field in races for Congress and governor during yesterday's primary elections. Alaska Public Media's Eric Stone reports all eyes are on the state's U.S. Senate race, which Democrats hope will help them flip the chamber.
4: Democratic former Congresswoman Mary Peltola is leading incumbent Republican Senator Dan Sullivan in the race for Senate. Both will advance to the general election in November, according to a race call by the Associated Press. Who will take the third and fourth spots on the ballot after Alaska's unique top four nonpartisan primary is up in the air. But as of late Thursday night, a retired teacher with the same first and last name as the incumbent Sullivan looked as if he might make the cut. Some Republicans have accused him of trying to siphon votes from the incumbent Sullivan. The teacher, though, insists he's simply fed up with the senator who shares his name. Alaska voters also narrowed a 17-candidate field to four in the race for governor. For NPR News, I'm Eric Stone in Juneau.
2: Kenyan authorities are investigating a helicopter crash that may have involved American lives. ABC News and NBC News both cite the State Department in reporting four U.S. deaths. Kenya's aviation agency says there were seven people on board the aircraft when it went down this morning in a remote part of northern Kenya. The locally owned Lady Lori helicopter says the aircraft was operating a charter flight when it crashed. It was carrying guests with Travel Company and Beyond. Ukrainian President Volodymyr Zelensky's fired one of the most senior members of his government in the wake of a broad corruption investigation that has also implicated a former lawmaker, bank officials, and Ukraine's former justice and energy ministers. Yesterday, the recently ousted defense minister demanded national elections. However, Zelensky says the law bars such a vote while Ukraine is at war with Russia. You're listening to NPR News. The Department of Education is warning schools to align their discipline policies with the Trump administration's reading of federal civil rights law. We have more from NPR's Corey Turner.
5: Under the Obama and Biden administrations, the Department's Office for Civil Rights told schools, if you're suspending students of color at disproportionately high rates, it could be considered discrimination, even if it's not intentional. Some schools responded by softening discipline policy, especially for students of color. Today, the Trump administration told schools that too could be discrimination. And when it comes to discipline, schools shouldn't be considering race at all. In a press release, it said that disciplinary systems must be neutral and fair. Civil rights experts warn under this new policy, school discrimination will be even harder to find and fight. Corey Turner, NPR News.
2: Wall Street investors are digesting some mismatched earnings reports from major retailers. NPR's Scott Horsley with details.
6: Target Stores reported better than expected profits for the most recent quarter and raised its sales forecast for the rest of the year. The discount retailer says it's seeing stronger sales throughout the store after cutting prices and adjusting its product mix. The outlook is not so positive for home improvement chain Lowe's, which offered a more cautious sales forecast. The company pointed to modest spending by do-it-yourselfers. Vaccine maker Moderna's stock is up after the company reported encouraging results from a late-stage clinical trial on a vaccine to slow the return of skin cancer. Scott Horsley, NPR News, Washington.
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8: 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And I hope you can stay tuned. We have classical music for your afternoon on the way. It's classical music with your host, Foley Schuller. Yours truly, coming up until 4 o'clock this afternoon. Music that will find us celebrating through music two different and quite different poets. One, the great master of light and humorous verse, Ogden Nash, who was born on this date and provided some marvelous verse narration updated for the great work of Camille Saint-Saëns' Carnival of the Animals. We'll hear that work performed by the narrator for whom he wrote it, the great Noel Coward, from a classic recording. Coming up on the program, we'll also pay tribute to the memory of the legendary Spanish poet Federico García Lorca, who died on this date at the hand of the fascist forces in the Spanish Civil War 90 years ago. We'll hear a musical tribute by one of the great 20th century composers whose music also gets us underway. This is music of Sylvester Revueltas. Here's the Simón Bolívar Youth Orchestra of Venezuela performing his Sensimaya.

The Simón Bolívar Youth Orchestra of Venezuela, the crown jewel of the great Venezuelan music education system known famously as El Sistema, or The System, one of whose greatest world exports and alums has been the legendary conductor Gustavo Dudamel, who has returned often to conduct his old band, and does so here on this recording entitled Fiesta. Simón Bolívar Youth Orchestra of Venezuela bringing their fire and passion to this survey of music from the Latin American world. We heard the number that kicks off the whole recording, music of the Mexican composer, and what a fascinating composer he was, Silvestre Revueltas. He's one of those who... He lived fast and hard. He died young. Spent some of those years here in America, in Chicago, in fact, performing on violin, which was his main instrument. He performed in something called, tantalizingly, the Aztec Film Orchestra, I believe, or something like that. And was the author of some colorfully convulsive and interesting music. We heard one of his most famous works, known as Sensamaya, opening our show for today. And this is Foley Schuller. Glad to be with you once again for the finest in recorded classical music and delving into the stories and the sagas behind the music and telling some stories with the music as well. And we're going to be bookending the show today with masterworks by Silvestre Revueltas, this great Mexican composer. And in our final hour together, we will hear another work considered to be among his masterpieces as we remember the legendary Spanish poet Federico García Lorca, who died tragically and brutally at the hands of the fascists in an execution on this date. In the Spanish Civil War in 1936, will mark the 90th anniversary of the death of Lorca, with Revueltas' great work, Homage a García Lorca, coming up later on the program. And those are but two works of many that will grace our show today. We hope you can stay tuned and enjoy the sounds here on a Wednesday afternoon. We'll be marking the birthday of a celebrated poet, much different than Lorca, the great American master of light and humorous verse, Ogden Nash, who was born on this date, and would contribute some marvelous verse narration for Camille Saint-Saëns' great Carnival of the Animals. And we'll hear the classic recording that debuted that version of the narration that he wrote for the great Noel Coward to perform. We'll hear that performance with Noel Coward and Andre Castellanets conducting. Coming up a little later this afternoon, amongst our featured pieces and more. And we're delighted to have the Pigeon Creek Shakespeare Company returning to the Rose Theater here at Blue Lake Fine Arts Camp for a production of Shakespeare's Romeo and Juliet this Saturday, August 22nd. Shakespeare's beloved tragedy, of course, follows two young lovers whose bond blossoms despite the bitter feud between their families. By turns lively, tender, and deeply moving, Romeo and Juliet promises to be a memorable afternoon of theater at the Rose here at Blue Lake. Join us this Saturday. Tickets are available through a link on our website. All proceeds will benefit the maintenance of the Rose. And now let's hear music of French composer Maurice Ravel. Perhaps some of you had a chance to attend the lecture and presentation, multimedia presentation I gave at the White Lake Chamber Music Festival series back in late winter, detailing Ravel's exploits during his 1928 American tour. He visited all sorts of American cities and even ventured into the hinterland in a concoction I titled A Frenchman in Omaha. And one of the musical centerpieces of that presentation was our next music. It was one of the new works with which Ravel was touring with that tour, in which, like several key works of his, was
embodiment of his great love of American jazz, which was a big part of why he wanted to come and visit America and hear the real thing firsthand. And he particularly shows that love in the second movement of this sonata for violin and piano, where he treats the violin like a guitar. And a movement he, in fact, titled Blues, not sometimes the name extended to this entire sonata, which begins with pure Ravel and all of his Gallic lyricism and refinement. And the work then concludes with the incredibly difficult Moto Perpetuo. And here, every bit up to the task, is the great Joshua Bell here with pianist Jeremy Denk from the recording French Impressions, the Sonata for Violin and Piano by Maurice Ravel.

Violinist Joshua Bell and pianist Jeremy Denk from their recording French Impressions. That was music of Maurice Ravel, his sonata for violin and piano, sometimes known as the Blues Sonata, which is a reference to the work's second movement, which Ravel marked blues, and one of a number of works in which he would bear testament to his great love of American jazz and blues. Music of Maurice Ravel, taking us to 1:37 on this Wednesday afternoon. This is Foley Schuller, glad to have you along here on listener-supported Blue Lake Public Radio in Grand Rapids on 88.9 FM, across West Michigan on 90.3, and online at bluelakeradio.org. 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We will be hearing some music for piano and orchestra by one of the leading composers of our time, John Adams, a work entitled, for reasons we will get into in the next hour, Century Rolls. We'll hear the man for whom John Adams wrote the piece, the great Emmanuel Ax, with the Cleveland Orchestra. Hope you can stay with us for that, and we'll wrap up this first hour with music of Mozart. This is a ballet suite in one act that Mozart wrote for his first visit to Paris in 1778. And it found it working in collaboration with choreographer Jean-Georges Nevers, with whom he had become acquainted in Vienna. And it originally served as entertainment, sort of interlude to the opera La Fainte Gamelle by Niccolò Piccini. The French, as you know, loved their dance and demanded that it appear in every act of a ballet, and a deviation from that formula would cause a veritable riot in the theater if there wasn't a dance sequence in each act. And this was inserted into the another opera by Piccini, not Puccini, but Piccini, premiered June 11th, 1778. Because Mozart was largely unknown in Paris at the time, his name, if you can believe it, was completely omitted from the program. The score was subsequently lost for decades before being rediscovered at the Paris Opera Archives in the late 19th century. This is the work known as La Petite Rien, or The Little Nothings. Ballet music of Mozart here, performed by the Scottish Chamber Orchestra under the direction of Raymond Lepard.

0: music of Mozart taking us to the top of the hour. That was Raymond Lepard leading the Scottish Chamber Orchestra in a ballet suite that Mozart wrote for and during his stay in Paris in 1778. The work known as Le Petit Rien, or The Little Nothings. The time is 2 o'clock. This is Foley Schuller. Glad to have you along for classical music on Blue Lake Public Radio. 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The service of Blue Lake Fine Arts Camp. Please stay tuned. We'll be hearing from pianist Pascal Roget with some enigmatic and hauntingly beautiful music that constitutes some of the best known of French composer Eric Satie. We'll also be hearing some music for piano and orchestra that references those said pieces of Satie and much more. So we hear music of John Adams' Century Rolls for piano and orchestra coming up later in the hour. Also some choral music of Felix Mendelssohn on the way as well. In our West Michigan weather, we have sunny skies the rest of this afternoon, highs reaching the upper 70s. Mostly clear tonight with an overnight low in the mid-50s. Sunny skies tomorrow, a high near 79. Looking ahead to Friday, partly sunny with a 30% chance for showers and thunderstorms, highs in the upper 70s. And the outlook for Saturday calls for partly sunny skies to start the day, then becoming mostly sunny. 40% chance for showers and thunderstorms, a high of 75. Right now it's 75 degrees here at Blue Lake Fine Arts Camp.
1: Mendelssohn was 17 when he wrote his overture to A Midsummer Night's Dream. Richard Strauss completed his first horn concerto at 18, and Shostakovich was a relative old-timer when he wrote his first symphony at 19. On the next Chicago Symphony Orchestra program, Composers' Early Successes. That's the next CSO show. I'm Lisa Simeone.
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The three hauntingly, indeed profoundly beautiful, pieces of Eric Satie that he titled enigmatically, as he often did. The giving these three pieces the title Gymnopédie. We are Gymnopédies numbers 1 and 1 through 3. All three in the set that would later be orchestrated, at least two of them, by the great composer and friend of Satie's, Claude Debussy, and we heard them there in their original form for solo piano. The three Gymnopédies by Satie, opening our 2 o'clock hour. This is Foley Schuller, glad to be with you for classical music here on Blue Lake Public Radio. Always a special pleasure to spend these afternoons with you from 1 until 4 p.m. each weekday afternoon. We'll hear some contemporary sounds for piano and orchestra, one of whose movements makes reference to the Gymnopédie by Satie, as we hear music of John Adams. Please stay tuned for his work known as Century Rolls, coming up in just a little bit. And some choral sounds by Felix Mendelssohn on the way next. As we hear music performed by the famed Berlin Choral Ensemble, known as the RIAS Chamber Choir, and that's an acronym, R-I-A-S, that originally stood for Rundfunk im Amerikanischen Sektor, and came out of Berlin, this ensemble, at a time when there was such a thing in Berlin, just post-World War II. And now known simply by its acronym and pronounced RIAS, the RIAS Chamber Orchestra, or Chamber Choir, rather. Heard here in music of Felix Mendelssohn, who, writing in 1839 in a letter, once noted that the most natural music of all occurs when four people go out together in the woods or in a boat and carry the music with them and inside them. And he embodied just that spirit of music making in a series of beautiful pieces for a choral ensemble that he titled To Be Sung in Open Air. We're going to hear 6 songs to be sung in the open air, Opus 41, beginning Within the Forest, then Run Off With Me, followed by A Frost Came Down, On Their Grave, and closing with May Song and On the Lake. 6 songs to be sung in the open air by Felix Mendelssohn, here performed by the RIAS Chamber Choir.

6 songs to be sung in the open air. One of a number of songs given that designation by Felix Mendelssohn, who always advocated going out with several friends into the woods or on a boat and carrying the music inside and within, and wrote music just for those occasions. We heard 6 songs to be sung in the open air, Opus 41, with the Rias Chamber Choir performing there. Hans Christoph Rademann was our conductor. And those songs included In the Forest, Run Off With Me, A Frost Came Down, On Their Grave, May's Song, and finally, On the Lake. And that takes us to 2:28 on this Wednesday afternoon. This is Foley Shuler. Glad to have you along here on Blue Lake Public Radio. 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Thank you. And in the time that remains for us today until 4 o'clock, we will be exploring in each of these hours some interesting music featuring the piano in different cases. Well, 2 pianos in our next hour as we hear the beloved work Carnival of the Animals by Camille Saint-Saëns. And we'll hear the narration penned by the poet Ogden Nash in honor of the poet's birthday today, and given a classic voice by the great Noel Coward from a classic recording. And that'll be coming up in the next hour. You won't want to miss that. And we have next some music for solo piano and orchestra by one of today's leading composers, John Adams, who was influenced and inspired by the sounds of old piano roll recordings that led him then to reflect even further on the piano sounds of the early 20th century that all informed a work that he wrote for the great pianist Emmanuel Ax entitled Century Rolls. We're going to hear that work next, the first movement of which is entitled simply First Movement. But then he starts to get a little more creative and interesting there. Not that he wasn't, with a somewhat postmodern twist of calling the first movement the first movement. Very John Adams. The second movement, though, entitled Manny's Gem. Double entendre, both envisioning Emmanuel Ax, known affectionately as Manny to his friends, working out at the piano, and also a reference to the beautiful and beloved pieces of Erik Satie that we heard to open our 2 o'clock hour, known as Gymnopédie. So he has here Manny's Gym, Gym also being short for Gymnopédie. And the third movement is Hale-a-bop. And that is a reference to the comet that streaked across the sky back during the days when this piece was being written, which many of you will likely remember as well, Hale-a-bop comet, lending its name to the final movement of this 3-part work for piano and orchestra, Century Rolls. We're going to hear the world premiere recording here featuring the work's dedicatee, Emmanuel Ax, with the Cleveland Orchestra under the direction of Christoph von Dohnányi.

0: Emmanuel Axe was our pianist there with the great Cleveland Orchestra. Christoph von Dochnerin conducting, the pianist and orchestra who gave the premiere of that work and heard here in its world premiere recording. Music of John Adams that he wrote for the great Emmanuel Axe, his work for piano and orchestra, Century Rolls. Inspired by old piano roll recordings and the various piano stylings of the early 20th century, informing that three-movement work, the second of which was a lovely spin on the Gymnopédies by Erik Satie, Adam's own sort of version of that lilting music in what he called Manny's Gym. And the third movement was titled Hail Bop, after the comet prevalent in the night sky back at the time of the work's composition. Century Rolls for piano and orchestra by John Adams. Wrapping up another hour, this is Foley Schuller. Thanks for joining in, and stay tuned for more. We will be hearing, since that work references piano rolls, we're going to hear some piano roll recordings in a modern reproduction, bringing to life the piano artistry of Sergei Rachmaninoff as we continue here on Blue Lake Public Radio, WBLU Grand Rapids at 88.9, and WBLV Twin Lake and Muskegon at 90.3, a service of Blue Lake Fine Arts Camp. In our weather forecast for Western Michigan, mostly clear skies tonight with overnight lows in the mid-50s. Sunny skies tomorrow, high around 79. For Saturday, a partly sunny start to the day, with a 30% chance for showers and thunderstorms, a high in the upper 70s. And looking to the weekend, partly sunny skies in the morning on Saturday, becoming mostly sunny with a 40% chance for showers and thunderstorms, highs in the mid-70s, and sunny on Sunday, a high of 75. Right now it's 76 degrees here at Blue Lake Fine Arts Camp.
1: 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This is Alec Baldwin. Please join me for this concert, which also features works by Barber and Dvorak. Music director Alan Gilbert will conduct the New York Philharmonic This Week.
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Sergei Rachmaninoff at the piano, or just about as close as we can get to giving a sense of that through some modern technology. We heard a modern reproduction of some of the great piano roll recordings made by the legendary Sergei Rachmaninoff, originally recorded on piano rolls and then making use later on. The early 21st century with making use of the technology of the Burzendorfer reproducing piano, recreating those roles in a modern context. We began with the famed Prelude in C-sharp minor, Opus 3, number 2, one of the composer's signature compositions. Then a beautiful piece of his entitled Lilacs, one of his songs. And we closed with his dazzling solo piano transcription of The Flight of the Bumblebee by Nikolai Rimsky-Korsakov. Sergei Rachmaninoff at the piano from the Telerik release, A Window in Time. And that takes us to 12 minutes after 3 on this Wednesday afternoon here on Blue Lake Public Radio. This is Foley Schuller. Glad to have your company. Always a pleasure to spend these afternoons with you. Always an adventure as well. Our music next takes us into the Kingdom of the Animals by way of a beloved work of Camille Saint-Saëns, his highly inventive and satirical piece known as The Carnival of the Animals, which he, because of some of the somewhat veiled, not quite completely veiled, references to musicians of the time and some of the satirical references, and he did not allow this work to be performed or published during his lifetime, except for the one piece that remains the most famous of the entire suite, the beautiful piece depicting the swan that was given and airing during his life. But otherwise, kept under wraps, and of course, in the ensuing years, would become one of his most beloved compositions. The work is often performed with narration, and as we mark the birthday today of a celebrated American poet, considered in the 20th century to be America's great poet of light verse and humorous poetry, Ogden Nash, we hear some marvelous narration that Ogden Nash wrote in mid-20th century to accompany this work. Frederick Ogden Nash was born on August 19th, 1902. He lived to 1971, renowned for his witty verse and masterful wordplay over four decades of writing, in which he published more than 500 humorous poems and became a household name in his day by skewering the absurdities of modern middle-class life, often in highly unconventional rhyming schemes, irregular meter, inventive spelling, pithy observations. And one of his best-known creations remains this narration that he wrote for the great Noel Coward to perform in 1949. And it would be released as a classic recording much loved on the Columbia Masterworks label. And we're going to bring you that classic recording, historic recording of The Carnival of the Animals, Grand Zoological Fantasy by Camille Saint-Saëns, featuring Sir Noel Coward as narrator in the narration penned by Ogden Nash. And the duo pianists featured throughout are Leonid Hambro and Yasha Zadie. And also featured will be flutist Julius Baker and cellist Frank Miller, amongst others, as we hear Andre Castellanets and his orchestra. Let's hear The Carnival of the Animals by Camille Saint-Saëns.

Camille Saint-Saëns was wrecked with pains when people addressed him as Saint Saëns. He held the human race to blame because it could not pronounce his name. So he turned with metronome and fife to glorify other forms of life. Be quiet, please, for here begins his salute to feathers, furs, and fins. The lion is the king of beasts. The lion is the king of beasts and husband of the lioness. Gazelles and things on which he feasts address him as your highness. There are those who admire that roar of his in the African jungles and felts. But I think wherever a lion is, I'd rather be somewhere else.

Have you ever harked to the Jackass Wild, which scientists call the Omega? It sounds like the laugh of an idiot child or a hepcat on a harmonica. But do not sneer at the Jackass Wild. There is method in his hee-haw. For with maidenly blush and accent mild, the Jenny S. answers, she-haw.

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Puccini was Latin and Wagner Teutonic, and birds are incurably philharmonic. Suburban yards and rural vistas are filled with avian Andrew sisters. The skylark sings a roundelay, the crow sings the road to Mandalay. The nightingale sings a lullaby, and the seagull sings a gullaby. That's what shepherds listen to in Arcadia, before somebody invented the radio.

Saint-Saëns, upon the other hand, considered them a scurvy band. Ape-like they are, he said, and simian, instead of normal men and women.

At midnight, in the museum hall, the fossils gathered for a ball. There were no drums or saxophones, but just the clatter of their bones. A rolling, rattling, carefree circus of mammoth polkas and mazurkas. Pterodactyls and brontosauruses sang ghostly prehistoric choruses. Amid the mastodonic wassail, I caught the eye of one small fossil. "Cheer up, sad world," he said, and winked. It's kind of fun to be extinct.

The swan can swim while sitting down. For pure conceit, he takes the crown. He looks in the mirror over and over and claims to have never heard of Pavlova.

Now we reach the grand finale. Animale Carnivale. Noises new to sea and land issue from the skillful band. All the strings contort their features, imitating crawly creatures. All the brasses look like mumps from blowing umpa, umpa, umps. In outdoing Barnum and Bailey and Ringling, Saint-Saëns has done a miraculous thingling.

Classic recording there of Saint-Saëns' Carnival of the Animals that featured then new narration written by the beloved American poet and humorist Ogden Nash. And in honor of the birthday of Ogden Nash today, we heard his verse narration, which he wrote for our performer on this recording, the great Noel Coward. Heard there with Andre Kostelanets and his orchestra, and featuring Leonid Hambro and Yasha Zeta as the duo pianist. Also, flutist Julius Baker and cellist Frank Miller featured on the beautiful section marked The Swan. The Carnival of the Animals, taking us to 3:43 on this Wednesday afternoon. This is Foley Schuller, glad to have your company today, celebrating the birthday of Ogden Nash in this final hour. He would also team up with the great Kurt Weill for a marvelous work for the Broadway stage in 1943 called One Touch of Venus, which carried a script co-written by Nash and humorist S.J. Perlman. It would be the only traditional musical for which Nash would write lyrics, but he really brought his A-game, blending his trademark sophisticated wit to Kurt Weill's bittersweet and sweeping romantic lyricism. We're going to hear one of several hit songs from the work, another of which is the beautiful ballad Speak Low, which has become a jazz standard. It also featured this tune entitled I'm a Stranger Here Myself. Here's the Swedish mezzo-soprano Ann-Sofie von Otter to perform.

Mezzo soprano Anna Sophie von Otter there with the NDR Elbis Symphony under the direction of John Elliott Gardner. With lyrics there by poet Ogden Nash, who was born in the state in 1902, and music by Kurt Weill. They collaborated on the 1943 Broadway musical One Touch of Venus, from which we heard I'm a Stranger Here Myself. This is Foley Schuller, glad to have your company. Classical music for your afternoon, celebrating two great and widely disparate poets in this final hour, the other being the legendary Spanish poet Federico García Lorca, who would die tragically and brutally by firing squad 90 years ago on this date, 1936, by the fascist forces during the early days of the Spanish Civil War. Buried in an unmarked mass grave and never recovered, and he would become a symbol of resistance during that great conflict, and of course would go on to become revered as one of the greatest poets of all time of the Spanish language. He was given a tribute by the great Mexican composer Silvestre Revueltas, which we hear next. Homage to Federico García Lorca, with Eduardo Mata leading the new Philharmonia.

0: Eduardo Mata led the new Philharmonia Orchestra in music of Silvestre Revueltas, his homage to Federico García Lorca, music in honor of the great Spanish poet who tragically died on this date 90 years ago. This is Foley Schuller. That wraps up the show today. Thanks for joining in. News headlines are next.
1: Live from NPR News, I'm Lakshmi Singh. 5 Americans have been killed in a helicopter crash in Samburu County, Kenya, according to a State Department spokesperson. Telemundo, a major Spanish-language media network, says on its website that one of its executives was among those killed. Jose Suarez was the president and general manager of Florida stations in Orlando, Tampa, and Fort Myers. It cites a statement released by the president of NBC Universal News Group and other executives. The cause of the helicopter crash is under investigation. Moderna, one of the major forces behind the COVID vaccine, is announcing groundbreaking work against skin cancer. NPR's Sydney Lupkin has more.
2: Moderna has been studying a treatment for the deadly skin cancer melanoma. It combines Moderna's mRNA-based cancer therapy with Keytruda, an existing drug made by Merck. The treatment improved outcomes for melanoma patients who have already had surgery to remove their cancer. The Moderna therapy is a personalized mRNA cancer vaccine that uses the patient's own tumor cells to train the patient's immune system to fight their cancer. Moderna says adding the vaccine increased survival time for patients without the cancer returning or spreading to other organs. That's compared to patients treated with Keytruda alone. The mRNA-based therapy has not yet been approved or evaluated by the Food and Drug Administration. The new results have not yet been peer-reviewed or published in a medical journal. Sydney Lupkin, NPR News.
1: Today, Moderna stock soared more than 150%. Was a mixed bag for progressive candidates in Florida's primary races last night. Multiple candidates lost their primaries in some key House races, but there was a surprise win for the left in the state's Senate contest. NPR's Ashley Lopez reports.
3: Florida State Representative Angie Nixon ran for the Democratic Party's Senate nomination on a platform of Medicare for All and universal child care. And she defeated Alex Vindman, a national figure during President Trump's first impeachment trial, who drastically outraised Nixon. She now faces a tough race in a state that has become reliably conservative. In House contests, Oliver Larkin, who was backed by the Democratic Socialists of America, lost his challenge to Congressman Jared Moskowitz. Debbie Wasserman Schultz, a long-serving congresswoman, won her primary. She beat a slate of black candidates, which included a progressive candidate for a seat that had long been held by a black representative. Ashley Lopez, NPR News.
1: The Israeli military confirms it is now conducting its first criminal investigations into troop conduct in Gaza, focused on the killings of 5-year-old Rajab, her relatives, and the 15 Palestinian paramedics. The military says it will not investigate 3 other attacks that killed members of Doctors Without Borders and members of the World Central Kitchen. From Washington, this is NPR News. The International Criminal Court says it is undeterred by a U.S. campaign to undermine it. Here's NPR's Michelle Kellerman.
4: In a statement, the International Criminal Court says it deplores the new sanctions on a judge from Japan and a trial lawyer from Senegal. It calls the sanctions a flagrant attack against the independence of the court, saying now 9 of the 18 judges are facing U.S. sanctions, along with both of the deputy prosecutors, the former prosecutor, and 1 staff member. The U.S. is not a party to the court, which was set up as a court of last resort for war crimes. The ICC says the U.S. effort to undermine it could impact the ability of victims to seek justice when all other avenues have been exhausted. Michelle Kellerman, NPR News, the State Department.
1: Scientists have discovered the fastest star in the Milky Way racing around a supermassive black hole. NPR's Ari Daniel with details.
5: Researchers used infrared light to peer into the heart of the Milky Way. They noticed a faint star moving quickly, its orbit an elongated ellipse. The black hole at the center of our galaxy squats at one end of that oval. Stefan Gillison is an astronomer at the Max Planck Institute for Extraterrestrial Physics.
6: The star comes in one direction, getting faster and faster and faster, then gets a very sharp turn around the black hole.
5: That's when it's at its highest speed, over 15,000 miles per second. The star can be used to visualize how gravity acts on space and time, and perhaps reveal how our local black hole formed and helped shape the evolution of our galaxy. Ari Daniel, NPR News.
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8: 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The beloved tragedy follows two young lovers whose bond blossoms despite the bitter feud between their families. By turns, it's lively, tender, and deeply moving. 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Well, after a deluge of heavy rain from last night's storms, the weather will cooperate here for us the rest of this afternoon and through Thursday. Mostly sunny skies to continue on with clear skies tonight. Lows around 54 degrees. Sunny skies tomorrow, highs around 80, and a slight chance of showers for Friday, otherwise partly sunny with a high around 77 degrees.
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8: 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In his Symphony No. 12 in G minor, we hear the Budapest Strings under the direction of Károly Bodvai.

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Here's the music of Vincent Persichetti. It's from an album titled Divertimenti for Winds. We hear a beautiful composition called Oh Cool is the Valley, Opus 118. It's the Winds of the London Symphony Orchestra.

David Amos conducts the Winds of the London Symphony Orchestra on a Vincent Persichetti original composition titled O Cool is the Valley, Opus 118, on a world premiere recording. My name is Matt Sumner, your host until 7 o'clock here with classical music on Blue Lake Public Radio. Thanks for your company as we move to now the music to close out the 4 o'clock hour with Kodai. We hear Joanne Folletta conducting the Buffalo Philharmonic Orchestra on Concerto for Orchestra.

0: Joanne Folletta conducts the Buffalo Philharmonic Orchestra on Zoltán Kodály's Concerto for Orchestra, composed in 1940. 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
1: Live from NPR News in Washington, I'm Ryland Barton. The federal debt topped $40 trillion today, a new high water mark that shows no sign of receding. The news comes just 5 months after the debt surpassed $39 trillion. The government continues to pile up debt at a rapid clip as spending outstrips revenue by more than $2 trillion a year. The Trump administration blames the deficit on Democrats. As negotiations between the U.S. and Iran remained at a standstill, President Trump downplayed the significance of the ongoing closure of the Strait of Hormuz today, saying nations are getting their oil and gas elsewhere.
2: People have found other alternatives, which they never thought about. Texas, Alaska, Louisiana, and other places. In addition, a lot of pipelines, record numbers of pipelines are being built. So I think the Hormuz Strait's not going to be quite as important as it was in the past.
1: Closure of the Strait continues to disrupt world energy markets. The national average price for a gallon of regular gas is $4.08. Before Israel and the U.S. launched the war in February, it was $2.98. Trump says he may reopen negotiations with Iran at some point. Earlier this week, he threatened to bomb U.S. ally Oman for discussing a plan to reopen the Strait with Iran. Three candidates President Trump endorsed lost in yesterday's Republican primaries in Florida and Wyoming. As NPR's Tamara Keith reports, there may be some cracks emerging in the president's grip on the Republican Party.
3: The win rate for candidates President Trump has endorsed remains well over 90%. But in the crowded primary field for Florida's 19th congressional district, Trump endorsed late, and his pick came in second. Scandal-plagued Congressman Corey Mills failed in his bid for re-election in Florida's 7th congressional district. Trump had endorsed him early, but in an after-the-fact social media post, the president claimed he had told Mills to drop out. In Wyoming's Republican gubernatorial primary, Trump's endorsed candidate also lost to a more moderate Republican, and it wasn't even close. Tamara Keith, NPR News.
1: The course for this weekend's IndyCar race in Washington, D.C. will take cars at top speeds right past multiple art galleries and history museums. That's raised concerns. NPR's Rachel Treisman reports.
4: The race cars will travel at up to 180 miles per hour, right past landmarks like the National Archives Building and Smithsonian's National Air and Space Museum. Art historian Mary Okin worries the vibrations could harm the artifacts inside.
5: Independence Avenue is a 25 mile per hour zone. That's not some accident of faith that it's a great idea to violate.
4: IndyCar and the White House say they are following all protocols and don't expect damage. The National Gallery of Art says it ran vibration tests and is taking precautions. That includes boarding up some outdoor sculptures. Rachel Treisman, NPR News.
1: Major U.S. stock indexes rose today. You're listening to NPR News from Washington. Colombia's president, Abelardo de la Espriella, is asking President Trump to suspend tariffs to help Colombia recover from last week's devastating earthquake. The 7.4 magnitude quake killed at least 312 people and injured nearly 4,000. Family and friends of Nolan Wells are remembering him tonight on what would have been his 19th birthday. The black teenager took a boat trip with all white friends on July 4th, but didn't return alive. Elise Gregg from the Gulf States Newsroom and Mississippi Public Broadcasting reports.
6: The community is gathering in Biloxi tonight at Greater St. John AME Church for a prayer rally for Wells and his family. Pastor Jamal Bryan of New Birth Missionary Baptist Church in Stonecrest, Georgia, is the keynote speaker.
7: The emotional roller coaster that the family and the community is on is a speedy ride with no seatbelt. So we're coming really just to put our arms around them and extend prayers for them.
6: The family is still waiting on key details from the death investigation to be released. Results of a state autopsy haven't been shared, and an independent autopsy found Wells's cause of death to be undetermined. The NAACP has joined the family's legal team. For NPR News, I'm Elise Gregg in Jackson, Mississippi.
1: The mission to save NASA's sinking telescope has been called off. NASA paid Catalyst Space Technologies $30 million to try to lift the aging Swift Observatory to higher orbit. The startup says it will not attempt to capture it because of problems with controlling the rescue craft. The telescope will plunge through the atmosphere later this year. Intense solar activity caused Swift to lose altitude faster than expected. This is NPR News from Washington.
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0: This is listener-supported Blue Lake Public Radio. Good afternoon on this Wednesday, August 19th. My name is Matt Sumner. Thanks so much for tuning in. I appreciate your company here until 7 o'clock with more great selections of classical music. Well, the weather forecast is looking, well, pretty stellar here for us in West Michigan. Partly cloudy skies to continue through the rest of this evening and into tonight. Low temperatures tonight cooling off into a very comfortable 56 degrees. And for the day tomorrow, we are looking at sunny skies, highs around 80 degrees. Thursday night, increasing clouds with a slight chance of showers on Friday, otherwise partly sunny with highs around 77.
9: 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Continuing our European concert tour, Dalia Stasevska leads the Czech Philharmonic in Dvorak's Symphony No. 8 and Richard Strauss's Don Quixote. I'm Jan Weller. I hope you'll be listening.
0: And we hope you join us for that broadcast this evening at 8 o'clock here on Blue Lake. Here's music from Johann Friedrich Fasch in an orchestral music recording. It's members of the Philadelphia Baroque Orchestra in an ensemble called Tempesta di Mare, conducted by Gwen Roberts and artistic director Richard Stone. This is Concerto in B-flat major.

Gwen Roberts and Richard Stone conducts Tempesta di Mare, members of the Philadelphia Baroque Orchestra, on Johann Friedrich Fasch's Concerto in B-flat major. 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It's Dance of the Hours from La Gioconda. This is a live recording of the Vienna Philharmonic under the direction of Gustavo Dudamel.

0: Grammy and Gramophone Award winner Gustavo Dudamel conducts the Vienna Philharmonic in the classical summer event of 2012, Vienna's Summer Night Concert, live from the magnificent Baroque gardens of Schönbrunn Palace. Seen and heard by nearly a million music lovers in over 60 countries around the globe, the colorful program features favorite dances from the world of opera. We heard Ponchielli's Dance of the Hours from La Gioconda. You're tuned in to listener-supported Blue Lake Public Radio this afternoon, inviting you to stay tuned here with us ahead in the programming at 10 o'clock. 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
1: ...2026 finds us celebrating the centennial of Miles Davis's birth on Jazz from Blue Lake. 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
0: 10 o'clock this evening here on Blue Lake Public Radio. Closing this hour, music from Carl Stamitz. This is Viola Concerto No. 1 in D major, performed by violist Victoria Chang and the Baltimore Chamber Orchestra.

0: Viola Concerto No. 1 in D Major, composed by Carl Stamitz. That was Victoria Chang performing solo viola with the Baltimore Chamber Orchestra. 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It's news highlights from NPR. 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
1: Live from NPR News in Washington, I'm Ryland Barton. The Israeli military has announced rare criminal investigations into two high-profile attacks during the Gaza War. One is the killing of a 5-year-old Palestinian girl. A film about her death was nominated for an Academy Award. NPR's Daniel Estrin reports.
2: The film is called The Voice of Hind Rajab. She was the sole survivor of her family, who was killed by Israeli fire as they fled Gaza City. She called Palestinian paramedics for help in this recorded call. As the paramedics tried to rescue her, they too were killed by Israeli fire. Later, the girl's body was found. Now, more than 2 years later, the Israeli military announced a criminal investigation into that incident and into last year's killing of 15 Palestinian rescue workers in a single attack. Soldiers crushed their vehicles and buried the dead in a mass grave. Israel says it will not open criminal probes into three other attacks that killed aid workers from World Central Kitchen and Doctors Without Borders. Daniel Estrin, NPR News, Tel Aviv.
1: President Trump hosted tech leaders at the White House today to discuss U.S. efforts on cryptocurrency and AI, and he said AI leaders would meet at the White House next week. Trump says the technology is crucial to create more jobs and beat China, but voters have a different perspective, and NPR's Deepa Shivaram reports.
3: The president argued that if he were the mayor of a town, he would want an AI data center there for the tax benefits.
4: But if I were a governor or mayor, I would want that plant in my community, and many of them are designed in a very beautiful way.
3: That puts Trump at odds with the majority of Americans. A Gallup poll from March this year said 7 in 10 Americans oppose an AI data center getting built in their area. Trump, in his remarks, acknowledged that AI data centers could use a, quote, little public relations help. But his stance underscores how his perception of the technology differs from voters' concerns, which could be a top issue in the midterm elections this year. Deepa Shivaram, NPR News, The White House.
1: Moderna is announcing groundbreaking work against skin cancer. NPR's Sydney Lupkin has more.
5: Moderna has been studying a treatment for the deadly skin cancer melanoma. It combines Moderna's mRNA-based cancer therapy with Keytruda, an existing drug made by Merck. The treatment improved outcomes for melanoma patients who have already had surgery to remove their cancer. The Moderna therapy is a personalized mRNA cancer vaccine that uses the patient's own tumor cells to train the patient's immune system to fight their cancer. Moderna says adding the vaccine increased survival time for patients without the cancer returning or spreading to other organs. That's compared to patients treated with Keytruda alone. The mRNA-based therapy has not yet been approved or evaluated by the Food and Drug Administration. The new results have not yet been peer-reviewed or published in a medical journal. Sydney Lupkin, NPR News.
1: Moderna's stock has soared more than 150%. This is NPR News. Only three governors in U.S. history have been black, all Democrats, but that could change this year. After yesterday's elections, there are 8 black major party nominees for governor this year. The Kennedy Center says it wants to put President Trump's name back on the performing arts facility in Washington, D.C., but not before September 8th. NPR's Anastasia Tsilkas reports.
6: The Kennedy Center board has proposed putting up a new sign that would eventually read, quote, the John F. Kennedy Memorial Center for the Performing Arts, restored and renovated by President Donald J. Trump, endowed by the Trump Kennedy Center Fund. The last line would be added only if the fund reaches $100 million in donations. Additionally, the board is seeking to rename the center's physical grounds as President Donald J. Trump Plaza. In the same filing, the center argued that the much-discussed tarp that has been covering the complex's front entrance for months is necessary because of construction. Lawyers for Representative Joyce Beatty, Democrat of Ohio, asked Judge Christopher Cooper to make a ruling speedily, arguing they believe that the board will try to mount new signage as soon as possible after September 8th. Anastasia Tsiolkas, NPR News.
1: The New World screwworm outbreak in Texas is hindering efforts to move dogs and cats out of crowded animal shelters to states where they would be adopted. Officials have warned how the parasite can hurt the cattle industry, but they can also affect any mammal. All but a handful of states have placed restrictions on importing animals. That's complicating the annual flow of dogs and cats from Texas to other states. This is NPR News from Washington.
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0: 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My name is Matt Sumner. Thanks so much for tuning in today. I appreciate your company and hope you're enjoying the music here so far today on this Wednesday, August the 19th. 6 minutes past the 6 o'clock hour as we listen now to the music of Franz Berwald. This is the Piano Concerto in D major with solo pianist Nicholas Savilov and the Helsingborg Symphony Orchestra conducted by Oko Kamu.

The Helsingborg Symphony Orchestra, conducted by Yoko Kamu with solo pianist Nicholas Savilov. That was Franz Berwald's Piano Concerto in D major. 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The Best of the West issue is on newsstands now. Here's music from Respighi. We listen to the Czechoslovak Radio Symphony Orchestra, Bratislava. We'll hear Prelude, Chorale, and Fugue, this performance recorded in 1991.

Respighi's Prelude, Chorale, and Fugue, performed by the Czechoslovak Radio Symphony Orchestra, Bratislava. You're listening to Blue Lake Public Radio this afternoon. My name is Matt Sumner, here with you just for a little while longer as we move to another Nordic composer. This is Carl Nielsen in his Saga Dream, Opus 39. We hear the South Jutland Symphony Orchestra performing this work under the direction of Niklas Wallin.

Danish composer Carl Nielsen's Saga Dream, Opus 39. Nicholas Valen conducts the South Jutland Symphony Orchestra, on a composition, a tone poem that was meant to capture the intimate relationships and dialogues between the instrumental sections of the orchestra. My name is Matt Sumner, and thanks so much again for tuning in here today with selections of classical music. I appreciate your company every weekday from 4 to 7. We close this hour and the program today with Manuel Ponce. This is Malgré Tout. We hear solo pianist Minh Quan performing on an album called Through the Centuries.

Min Kwan performing solo piano on Manuel Ponce's Malgré Tout here on Blue Lake Public Radio, WBLU Grand Rapids at 88.9 and WBLV Twin Lake and Muskegon at 90.3, a service of Blue Lake Fine Arts Camp. 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Until tomorrow at 4 o'clock, this is Matt Sumner. Thanks again for tuning in. I hope you have a wonderful rest of your evening. Stay with us. Ahead next at 7 o'clock, it's Exploring Music. Following that, the orchestra series from WFMT and Jazz with Lazaro Vega at 10.

Hi there, this is Bill McLaughlin. Welcome to Exploring Music. This week we are exploring the terrible curse of the Ninth Symphony. This curse starts with the happenstance of Beethoven and Schubert writing their final symphonies, actually just about 3 or 4 years apart, 1824 for Beethoven, 1825 to 28 for Schubert. In Beethoven's case, it really was his Ninth Symphony. He was 53 years old. He had another 3 years to live, and that was the end of Beethoven's great orchestral works. He completed his life by writing string quartets. With Schubert, his last symphony was written right up to the end, died at the age of 31, and that was enough to set the romantic imagination aflame. If you wrote a Ninth Symphony, they thought, it would be your last. Antonín Dvořák, who composed his Ninth Symphony in New York City in 1893, is an altogether different story. He was also 53, the same age Beethoven had been when he made his Ninth Symphony, but Dvořák had another 10 years to live, even a little more. He died in 1904, and he wrote a lot more music. It was just that he was through with the symphonic form. Now, how is it that Dvořák, the great Bohemian master, composed his last symphony in New York City? For this, we have to thank one of the great heroes of music, Jeanette Meyer Thurber, born 1850, educated in New York and in Paris, much impressed by her time in Paris with the French school system, government-sponsored education in all of the arts as well as the humanities. She decided to put this into practice in the United States and founded a National Conservatory of Music, which admitted black as well as white pupils, had female violin students playing in the orchestra. All this was revolutionary in 1885. Then in 1891, she had her crowning inspiration. She invited Antonín Dvořák to become artistic director of the school and professor of composition. Dvořák said, "Thanks a lot, ma'am, but no thanks." And she said, "Oh, I didn't mention the salary. It's $15,000 a year." That was 25 times the $600 a year the Prague Conservatory was paying him at the time. So Dvořák wrote back and said, "Thank you, ma'am. My family and I would be pleased to consider your offer." Let's hear the opening movement of the symphony called From the New World. A great Czech conductor, Rafael Kubelik, with the Berlin Philharmonic, Antonín Dvořák.

The Americans expect great things of me. I am to show them their way into the promised land, the realm of a new independent art, in short, a national music. That's Antonín Dvořák writing back to a friend in Prague about 2 months after he had landed in the United States in the fall of 1892. It wasn't long before he got an idea of where this new national music might come from. He writes, "In the Negro melodies of America, I discover all that is needed for a great and noble school of music. They are pathetic, tender, passionate, melancholy, solemn, religious, bold, merry, gay, or what you will. It is music that suits itself to any mood or purpose. There is nothing in the whole range of composition that cannot be supplied with themes from this source." Now, where did a Bohemian composer in his mid-50s living on 17th Street on the east side of New York in 1893 hear these wonderful old spirituals? The answer is simple. Dvořák learned these tunes from one of his pupils, a young fellow from Erie, Pennsylvania, Henry Thacker Burley. Burley's parents had escaped from slavery in the South via the Underground Railway, and they taught their boy all of these wonderful old spirituals, and Dvořák fell in love with them. I think one of the most profound examples of the influence of these spirituals on Dvořák's work comes in the slow movement of the New World Symphony. And here we're going to go to a rather extraordinary recording. This is a concert given September 13th, 1997, on the occasion of a great statue of Dvořák being erected at 17th Street near 2nd Avenue. For this occasion, Stephen Richman, who was the conductor of the orchestra that day, assembled an extraordinary orchestra composed of members of the Metropolitan Opera, New York Philharmonic, New York City Opera, New York City Ballet, the mostly Mozart orchestra, and one member from the Prague Symphony, the solo English horn player. Here's the Largo of the New World Symphony of Dvořák. This is from the Dvořák Monument Dedication Concert.

Bohemian music, without question. The composer was Antonín Dvořák, but this music has a distinctly American flavor. Dvořák said, none of the music I wrote in America would have turned out exactly the same had I not come here. We just heard the Dvořák Festival Orchestra of New York under Stephen Richman, conductor, with Iveta Bakhmanova soloing his horn, playing the slow movement, the Largo of the New World Symphony of Dvořák. This was from a recording of the Dvořák Day concert honoring a big statue of Dvořák being placed in downtown New York. We're going to listen to another excerpt from that concert, the Dvořák Day concert back in 1997. This is a movement of a violin sonatina, which Dvořák composed, well, I got the inspiration for it during a trip to Minnesota in the summer of 1893. He had heard of Minnehaha, and he wanted to see a falls which come into the Mississippi River just below the city of Minneapolis, Minnehaha Falls. In fact, Dvořák was so fascinated with the falls that he leaned way out over the edge. I have the story that people were holding onto his coat to keep the master from falling. And as he leaned into there and listened to the sound, a theme came to his mind. We're going to hear that theme played now on the violin by a man named Josef Suk, and that's a name with deep resonance in Dvořák's history. Let's listen to the performance first, and I'll tell you a little bit more about this Josef Suk.

0: violinist Josef Suk with Lincoln Mayorga at the piano. The Larghetto, the second movement of the Sonatina in G major of Antonín Dvořák, based on a theme which occurred to Dvořák as he was observing the Minnehaha Falls in Minnesota. Dvořák turned that theme into a piece for his daughter, Hotilka, who was a violinist, and her little brother to play. And the great thing about the performance we've just heard is that the violinist, Josef Suk, is the grandson of Dvořák's daughter. Antonín Dvořák is his great-grandfather, Josef Suk, present for this performance at the Dvořák Dedication Day in New York City in 1997. You're tuned into Exploring Music, and this week we are exploring the theme of Ninth Symphonies, and Dvořák's Ninth seems to have escaped the curse. It is his last symphony, but there's nothing cursed about the Symphony from the New World. Drop us a line. Let us know how you like the show. 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
0: Let's come back to the New World Symphony itself, and particularly to that performance which I like so much with the Berlin Philharmonic under Raphael Kubelik. Let's hear the scherzo, the third movement.

the Scherzo from the New World Symphony of Antonín Dvořák. That was the Berlin Philharmonic conducted by Raphael Kubelik. And I was noticing a couple things in that piece which reminded me of Beethoven's Ninth, which is that Dvořák's quoting his first movement. Just before the end, you hear the horn play. That's the first theme of the first movement. And a little bit later, you get the trumpet playing. That's also from the first movement, the second theme. Of course, I have to report that my two colleagues here, Noel Morris and Bill Sigmund, find something else in this movement which reminds them of the Beethoven Ninth. Here's the Scherzo of Beethoven. Listen for a second. So that's Beethoven's Ninth. Now, here's the Scherzo once again from Dvořák. What do you think? I've long thought that these composers are carrying on a conversation with each other that may extend over several centuries. And now let's turn to the finale, where Dvořák brings back, as parts of the material, themes from the earlier movements of the symphony. This is very much the technique that Beethoven used at the beginning of his Ninth Symphony. Let's see, for this final movement, let's go to Václav Talich with the Czech Philharmonic. Finale of Dvořák, New World.

Here's a letter of Dvorak to the New York Herald Tribune, 28th of May, 1893, just about the time he finished that music. "This country is full of melody, original and sympathetic and varying in mood and color and character to suit every phase of composition. It is a rich field. America can have a great and noble music of her own, growing out of the very soil and partaking of its nature, the natural voice of a free and vigorous race." Of a free and vigorous race. That line could almost come from Leaves of Grass. In any case, Dvorak came and he gave us the clue to a national music. And we're going to close today's program with something that's very fitting. This is an arrangement of the spiritual Deep River, arranged for orchestra by H.T. Burley, that pupil of Dvorak's from the National Conservatory. Here's the Dvorak Festival Orchestra with Stephen Richmond conducting Deep River.

Imagine, he wrote, a time when no large city is without its public opera house and concert hall, without its school of music and endowed orchestra, where native musicians can be heard and judged. When this is accomplished, and when music has been established as one of the reigning arts of the land, another wreath of fame and glory will be added to this country which earned its name the Land of Freedom by unshackling her slaves at the price of her own blood. Antonin Dvorak, writing in Harper's Magazine. And that's all the time we have for music today. We just heard H.D. Burley's arrangement of Deep River, Beautiful Old Spiritual. Burley, the pupil of Dvorak during those years in the early 1890s in New York City. And that's all the time we have for today. We'll have more Ninth Symphonies coming up the next 2 days. Last symphonies from Buchner and from Mahler. Stories considerably more tragic than the story of Dvorak's Ninth. Hope you can join us. In the meantime, stay tuned. Exploring Music is produced by Sidney Gillard at WFMT in Chicago and produced and engineered by Bill Sigman at Digital Island Studios here in New York City. Our production assistants are Ella Pinsloop, Eric Opland, Adela Skoronsky, and Weston Williams. Rebecca Neistat is the WFMT production and syndication manager. 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I'm Bill McLaughlin. 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
1: Mendelssohn was 17 when he wrote his overture to A Midsummer Night's Dream. Richard Strauss completed his first horn concerto at 18, and Shostakovich was a relative old-timer when he wrote his first symphony at 19. On the next Chicago Symphony Orchestra program, Composers' Early Successes. That's the next CSO show. I'm Lisa Simeone.
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We're at the Kissing in Summer Festival, celebrating their 40th anniversary by the Franconian Zala River in southwest Germany. And today we have the Czech Philharmonic, led by Dalia Stasevska, in works by Richard Strauss and Antonín Dvořák. Hi, I'm Jan Weller. We're at Bad Kissingen's Regentenbau in the Max Littmann Hall for our concert today. Later, Dvořák's penultimate symphony, number 8, full of Bohemian folk tunes. But right now, a quasi-cello and viola concerto, the tone poem Don Quixote by Richard Strauss. Strauss brings Cervantes' unforgettable dreamer to life in this music, following the aging knight as he charges windmills, mistakes sheep for enemy armies, and sets out to make the world nobler than it really is. The solo cello, performed by Daniel Mürlischott, assumes the role of Don Quixote, while the solo viola, performed by Evo Krestova, takes on the role of his loyal companion, Sancho Panza. Here is Dalia Stasevska to lead them and the Czech Philharmonic in Richard Strauss's tone poem, Don Quixote, from the 2026 Kissingen Summer Festival.